0: services to victims of child trafficking will be compensated by an Ohio county that had excluded the charity from government funding. The county refused the funding because the Grace Haven Ministry only hired Christian staff. It has now agreed to pay the charity $180,000 to cover legal fees and provide the funding. That's the latest news. Sport is next.
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0: To AFL, Brisbane coach Chris Fagan says Geelong's hunger was superior last night, but he's not going to overreact to one loss after going down to the Cats by 41 points at the Gabba. The Lions levelled the scores late in the second quarter before being outplayed for the rest of the night. Cats coach Chris Scott.
2: The third quarter, when we put them under a little bit of more pressure going forward, won the ball around the middle. It's hard to do against that quality. And a few fell our way as well. And the modern game is such a game of momentum. When you have it, you've got to ride it, especially against a team like this, because you know they're always going to come back.
0: Charlie Curnow returns for the Swans tonight to face Collingwood. The Pies making four changes for the SCG clash. That's the latest Vision National News. I'm Naomi Millam.
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1: My name's Carl Tinian and this is The Creative Word. We're thinking about beauty and I'd like to touch on the beauty of hospitality. What I mean by that is the idea that we open up our homes to the stranger, to people outside of our immediate family context and treat them like kings and queens. Hospitality is about that. It's about welcoming someone to such an extent that they feel like they have come home themselves. They feel free enough to wear their slippers in your own home. This is a craft, if you like, and it's a beautiful thing. 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It is a beautiful experience. Hospitality is absolutely at the core of community life. And it's great to be able to entertain strangers in this way, or new friends or guests. May you be a hospitable person, expressing the beauty of welcoming a stranger in your midst. Cook great food for them. Give them expensive drinks. Make them feel special. I think this is one of the great beauties in life, hospitality. My name's Carl Tinian, and this has been The Creative Word.

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2: In this bulletin, politicians caught up in new trust fund taxes and Jacinta Price welcoming proposed changes into Northern Territory's child protection system. With the details, I'm Jaden James. Liberal leader Angus Taylor has delivered his first budget reply since becoming opposition leader earlier this year. His centrepiece policy is $22 billion in tax cuts, which would see most workers $1,000 better off by 2032. The coalition is also promising to link migration levels to housing if it is elected. Dozens of federal MPs with trust funds will be caught up in a 30% tax. Gabriel Hodson explains.
3: An Albanese government plan to introduce a tax of at least 30% on discretionary trusts will hit the finances of around one in three MPs who've declared they or a family member have at least one kind of trust. SMH The Age says Queensland Nationals MP Andrew Wilcox is the biggest user of the financial vehicle, attached to 17 trusts. Geelong-based Labor MP Libby Coker has declared seven, while Sydney-based Teal Allegra Spender has five personal trusts and a family one. All up, Australia has 840,000 discretionary trusts, commonly used to move income from a high earner to a family member at university or not working. The trust's tax kicks in from July 2028. Gabriel Hodson reporting.
2: A Northern Territory senator says politicians can't keep sitting on their hands while Indigenous children are being placed at risk. Jacinta Numpa-Jimpa Price's five-year-old niece died in a case which is sparking reforms and a review of the Territory's child protection system. She says the changes put forward are a step in the right direction.
4: Going to look at children like they are Australian citizens, not looking at them because of their racial heritage, but to say this child deserves utmost protection and their human rights to be upheld. And this is what needs to happen right around the country.
2: Ms. Price says ideology and political sensitivities have been prioritised ahead of child welfare. Overseas, British Health Secretary Wes Streeting has resigned, saying he has lost confidence in Keir Starmer's leadership. The move could pave the way for him to launch a leadership challenge against the embattled Prime Minister. British Mayor Andy Burnham will also make an attempt to run for Parliament. The most senior Catholic in Myanmar, Cardinal Charles Bo, has been in Australia preaching a message of peace and reconciliation. He says that despite the church accounting for just over 1% of the population, it plays a major role in education, healthcare, and humanitarian work. Cardinal Bo says the church tries very hard not to take sides in the ongoing civil war. His focus is on conflict resolution between long-entrenched and deeply antagonistic foes. An American Christian ministry that provides foster care services to victims of child trafficking will be compensated by an Ohio county that had excluded the charity from government funding. The county refused the funding because the Grace Haven Ministry only hired Christian staff. It has now agreed to pay the charity $180,000 to cover legal fees and provide the funding. That's the latest news. Sport is next.
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2: In the AFL, a four-minute three-goal blitz from Sean Manner helped Geelong to a 41-point win over Brisbane last night. The Cats' dynamo tore the match apart in the third term before finishing with 30 touches and five goals at the Gabba. Coach Chris Scott says Manner was a standout.
5: Yeah, it was a really good game. He's been building into the year. The last few weeks, he's starting to look like himself a little bit more. He's a very, very good player, full stop, but the slippery conditions, there are some guys that sort of feel a bit more, look a bit more at home in those conditions, and he's such a smart, clever player, and his ball handling, even when others are finding it hard, is elite.
2: Tonight, Sydney hosts Collingwood, and the Suns take on Port Adelaide. That's the latest Vision National News. I'm Jaden James.
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0: In the middle of our hectic schedules, it's easy to feel like we're just surviving the day. 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
2: In this bulletin, the opposition leader delivers an ambitious budget reply and talks between China and the US continues. With the details, I'm Jaden James. Clear policy differences have emerged between Labor and the opposition as Angus Taylor urges Australians to believe again. Nelson Scott has this report.
3: Angus Taylor has delivered his first budget reply as opposition leader. He used his speech to announce a suite of ambitious policies to fire up the coalition base. His biggest gamble is a $22 billion tax plan, which would gradually put $1,000 back in workers' pockets over 4 years. There's also a push to cut the migration rate and restrict welfare payments to Australian citizens.
4: With the policies I've announced, I hope you can begin to believe again.
3: Senior Government Minister Claire O'Neill claims the opposition's policy ideas are no more than thought bubbles, with no detail as to how they would be paid for.
5: What they got was uncosted nonsense.
3: The coalition has also announced revenue from higher commodity prices would be funneled into a special fund to pay down debt and build infrastructure. Nelson Scott, Canberra.
2: Coles is yet to learn what price it will pay after the federal court ruled it had misled customers in its discounts program. While price rises were found to be real, the supermarket giant did not maintain those levels for long enough before discounting for the discounts to be considered genuine. Choice's Andy Kelly says they must be punished accordingly to stop other businesses trying the same thing.
6: Coles is on the hook for potentially quite substantial penalties. This could be upwards of $50 million. I think it's really important that there's a strong deterrent to this kind of conduct in the market.
2: The proceedings related to 245 common products sold by Coles. Overseas, the US Secretary of State says their policy on Taiwan has not changed as the US President and his Chinese counterpart prepare for another meeting. In their first meeting in Beijing, Xi Jinping warned Donald Trump the countries could clash if the issue of Taiwan is not handled properly. Marco Rubio says he understands it is an important issue to China.
7: And they always raise that issue, and we understand they raise that issue. From our perspective, any forced change in the status quo and the situation that's there now would be bad for both countries. One of the things the Chinese emphasize, which we agree, is strategic stability in our relationship.
2: Donald Trump will pressure China to play a more active role in persuading Iran to reopen the Strait of Hormuz during his visit in Beijing. Church of England attendance in the UK has risen for the fifth year in a row to more than 1 million parishioners. Average Sunday attendance has increased to nearly 600,000. Nearly 2 million people attended services over Christmas and 1 million during Easter. The number of people joining the Church of Scotland has nearly doubled since the pandemic, but membership is only around 230,000. A Christian convert serving a two-year sentence in an Iranian prison is being denied access to urgently needed medical care. The mother, aged around 50, has a heart condition and two tumours, which are affecting her movement, balance and speech. She's also eligible for parole, which is being denied. At least 50 Christians are in Iranian jails because of their faith. That's the latest news. Sport is next.
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2: In the AFL, Sean Manner booted 5 goals to guide Geelong to a 41-point win over Brisbane last night. Charlie Kerno returns for the Swans tonight to face Collingwood, who have made 4 changes for the SCG clash. Also tonight, Gold Coast, who are on a 9-game winning streak in Darwin, face Port Adelaide. And the Blues have clinched the Women's State of Origin series, taking down the Maroons 14-10 in Game 2. Queensland winger Jasmine Peters nearly forced an equaliser in the 70th minute, but her try was overturned after a review caught her foot on the touchline. That's the latest Vision National News. I'm Jaden James.
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going to be alive. 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That was Believer by American Authors. And I am so excited because hello and happy Friday. We have made it through the week. It is officially Friday. And as you tune in with me, we're going to continue our little fun thing we do on Friday. So it's Fun Fact Friday. And I was chatting with a friend the other day, and they actually listen quite often to Fun Fact Friday. They come to me and make little funny comments of some of the fun facts that they learned. Anyways, I'd asked them, I was like, okay, so like last week we did animals. What should be the topic this week? And they decided that we would do butterflies. So as you tune in with me today, we're not only going to have some great music, but we're going to study some butterfly fun facts. Now I've got some Switch, BTS, Dario G, and Forrest Frank coming your way. This next one is called Upside Down, and it's good to be alive.

0: for the dive.
1: It's going to be Alive. That was Swim by BTS. And you're tuned in with Claire this afternoon, focusing our Fun Fact Friday moment on butterflies, which I am low-key excited. So I thought I'd give us a little bit of information just to preface. So butterflies are insects. If you didn't know that, surprise. They have three body parts. So the head, the thorax, and the abdomen. And they have six legs and four wings. Now, I have a fun fact coming your way about their eyes. So their eyes are quite large compared to their body, and they're actually made up of hundreds of tiny lenses. So they can't necessarily see the detail, but they detect shapes, colors, and movement, which is so fun. Which, honestly, it was a little bit of a fun fact for me that they can't see detail with the amount of lenses. But at the same time, I'm not a master of the butterflies. So continue to stick with me. We're going to learn some new things here about butterflies. And this next one is by Dario G, and it's going to be Alive.

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6: I've got so much to be thankful for.

It's Good to Be Alive. That was Thankful by Forrest Frank, and you're tuned in with Claire this afternoon, heading into our next fun fact about butterflies. Now, if you're just joining me, we have been focusing on butterflies, and we just learned about butterfly eyes, that they have hundreds of tiny lenses, so they can't necessarily see in detail, but they detect shape, color, and movement. Now, heading into this next one, it's an interesting one. So, if you didn't know, another fun fact for you, humans cannot see ultraviolet light. Now, butterflies and other insects and even animals can, which blows my mind. And it's so cool to even think about how other animals and insects can see things in different colors and ways that we can't. So, butterflies, I almost lost my train of thought. Butterflies, they can see ultraviolet light. So that means flowers look very different to them than they do to us, which is honestly so cool that they can see colors that we can't. But I'm also a little jealous. I am admitting that I'm a little jealous of a butterfly right now because it can see cool colors that I can't. Heading into this next song, we're going to go into one by Lewis Capaldi. It's called Wish You the Best, and it's going to be Alive.

0: 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Hi, I'm Brett Ryan from Focus on the Family Australia. 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

It's Gonna Be Alive. That was Nobody Loves Me Like You by Britt Nicole, bringing in the sweet vibes this afternoon, heading into a song called Nice to Each Other by Olivia Dean. Now, this is one of my all-time favorites, and it's got a bit of a jazzy feel to it, so I hope you can dance. And it's Gonna Be Alive.

You're on with Claire. That was You Never Gave Up On Me by The Afters. And you're tuned in with me for Fun Fact Friday, focusing on butterflies. Now, we learned a little bit about their body structure, their eyes, and now we're heading into learning about their wings. So, butterfly wings are often very colorful, and I feel like they catch my eye so easily because you see all of the vibrant colors of them. So they actually create those vibrant colors to not only attract other butterflies, but to warn off predators that they are poisonous, which I feel like I should have known that that was a thing where they have these vibrant colors to warn off other predators that they're poisonous, but I didn't know that. And so I have another fun fact coming your way here. It is that the wings of a butterfly are covered in tiny scales. And I'm not even lying when I say that. I was quite literally blown away. I was like, what? And so I had to even Google it a second time because I didn't think it was correct.

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That was Better Yet by Leona Crawford. You're tuned to McClure heading into a song called Shiver. And we're going to have some King's Kaleidoscope on here in just a moment. We're going to hit the news. And then I've still got some fun butterfly fun facts coming your way this afternoon. Continue to stick with me, and it's going to be live.

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2: In this bulletin, the Prime Minister takes aim at the opposition's budget reply and Aussies from a hantavirus-stricken cruise ship preparing to quarantine. With more, I'm Jaden James. The Prime Minister claims the opposition's budget is focused on fighting One Nation rather than promoting alternative policy ideas. Liberal leader Angus Taylor used his budget reply to announce a $22 billion plan to gradually cut income tax. Spruiking the government's own budget measures, Anthony Albanese argues the opposition's plan is flawed.
3: Angus Taylor's focused on fighting off One Nation. We're interested in building our nation. That's the difference. Now, Angus Taylor has no solutions. He can come up with a whole range of things. Without any costings, they can't be taken seriously.
2: Under the Coalition's plan, welfare benefits would also be reserved for Australian citizens, and immigration levels would be linked to housing availability. Six passengers from a hantavirus-stricken cruise ship are expected to land in Perth today. Federal Health Minister Mark Butler says they are all testing negative for hantavirus and are symptom-free. But every precaution will be taken as the group prepares to quarantine in Perth.
4: Those passengers will remain at the Bullsbrook quarantine facility for 3 weeks, but will be reviewed to determine what should take place for the remainder of the 42-day period of potential incubation that the World Health Organisation has advised.
2: The Australians and a New Zealander were forced to quarantine in the Netherlands for 2 days. Queensland police have confirmed all injured passengers are now stable following a bus rollover on the Bruce Highway. One woman has died and 19 others were injured in the crash in Gumloo yesterday. Police Superintendent Dean Kavanagh has thanked Good Samaritans who stopped to offer assistance.
5: Various members of the public that actually stopped, rendered assistance and helped those first responders. It certainly is a testament to that community and regional policing and certainly very, very grateful for that.
2: Focus now turns to investigations into the cause. Victorian teachers are turning on their own union ahead of another day of wage negotiations with the government. Dozens of schools have voted to condemn the union's soft handling of the dispute, urging it to reinstate the threat of half-day strikes. The National Council of Churches in Australia and the Australian Catholic Bishops' Conference have hosted an ecumenical prayer service this week, attended by leaders from more than a dozen Christian denominations. It was a prelude to the Week of Prayer for Christian Unity, which begins on Sunday. Artificial intelligence chatbot ChatGPT is reported to be censoring biblical content. It has been recorded refusing to recite Genesis chapter 2, in which God outlines the unchanging identities of male and female. A viral video shows the chatbot telling a user its guidelines won't let it talk about that chapter. A similar claim was made on social media 3 years ago that OpenAI, the creator of ChatGPT, has a content policy that prohibits reading certain passages of the Bible, specifically the Leviticus reference to homosexuality. That's the latest news. Sport is next.
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2: In sport, Bulldogs coach Cameron Seraldo is backing Stephen Crichton to return to top form in tonight's NRL Magic Round opener against the Sharks. Seraldo admits Crichton came back too early from a shoulder injury, but says he'd be shocked if his skipper is left out of the Blues Origin team.
6: He's been one of New South Wales' best for the past number of seasons, and when it comes Origin time, you can rely on those sorts of blokes. He knows what it's about, and he knows how to get himself ready for those types of environments and those types of games, and I know as a New South Wales fan, I'd want him in the team.
2: Last night, the Blues have clinched the Women's State of Origin series, taking down the Maroons 14-10 in Game 2. That's the latest Vision National News. I'm Jaden James.
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That was Hey Boys and Girls by Evermore. You're on with Claire heading into a Zach Williams song called Jesus Loves. We're going to listen to a song by 660, and then I'm going to chat to you a little bit more about some butterfly fun facts. Now, after that, we're going to have some Dido and then We're Kingdom. It's going to be a great little moment in the next 20 minutes. Some of awesome music coming your way. Now, this next one is Jesus Loves, and it's going to be Alive.

It's Good to Be Alive. That was We Made It by 660. You're tuned in with Claire this afternoon. Hello, if you're just joining me. And if you've been with me for a little bit, you're probably looking forward to this Fun Fact Friday moment. We are focusing in on butterflies. Now, we've talked a little bit about their body structure, their wings, their eyes. Now we're off to how they eat. So butterflies have this long tongue. There's a specific word for it, but God knows that I will not be able to pronounce it. So I'm not even going to try. But it's like a long straw looking tongue and it rolls back. And so as they fly, they hold it to themselves. And then once they hit an area of either fruit or nectar, they pull that thing out and drink the juices. So they drink the nectar or from fresh fruit. They love fruit juice. So if you have a little bit of fruit lying around that you're like not super keen to eat, you can put it on a plate and leave it out in your garden if you have one. Now, butterflies love drinking it, but if you wait a little extra time for that fruit to rot, it's actually easier for them to eat because they don't have teeth or mouths like us. They just have the tongue to drink the juice. So when it gets a little mushy and rotting and the juices are free flowing, which honestly sounds a little gross, but to them, that's like a heyday. That's their favorite meal. So if you want to see a little bit of more butterflies or do an experiment with the kiddos later, it's a great way to do it and try it. But we're heading into winter here in Queensland, so also not the greatest time. They're still going to be active, but once it gets a little bit colder outside, they start to hide a little bit because they soak up all of their heat. They're cold-blooded creatures, they're insects, so they make sure they're in the sun a ton. And when it gets colder, they try to conserve that body heat. Heading into this next song, it is called Thank You by Dido. Now stick with me. I've got more fun facts, and it's going to be alive.

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3: Mark Twain once made a joke saying, "Heaven goes by favour. If it went by merit, you would stay out and your dog would get in." I think Twain nailed it. When I look at my scruffy little dog called Theo, I can see how true it is. If eternal life was given out by merit, my little doggy would definitely make it through the pearly gates, and I'd be kept out. Ephesians 2 says, "For it is by grace you've been saved, through faith, and this is not from yourselves. It's the gift of God, not by works, so that no one can boast." There's only one way to find forgiveness, by the grace of God that has come to us through Christ Jesus. Be grateful that God doesn't let people into heaven based on what they've done, but instead based on what His Son has already done on the cross.
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That was Dear Jesus by We the Kingdom. You're tuned in with Claire this afternoon for Fun Fact Friday. I have got a fun fact about butterflies coming your way. And it is that they have this behavior where butterflies gather on either damp soil or mud or puddles. And they're actually doing a thing called puddling. It's a behavior they have where they are trying to sip up mineral-rich water. That was hard for me to say. I apologize. So it's providing essential nutrients for them like sodium, amino acids, nitrogen that they need in their regular diet. And so if you're ever walking around and you see butterflies gathering around a puddle, either mud, it even says animal droppings, it's that time where they're truly like, it's called puddling. So butterflies are puddling when you see that. It's an interesting one. Heading in to this next song, it's called Daylight by Shepherd, and it's good to be alive.

0: 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But as parents, we have a unique calling to build a lasting, thriving faith in our children's hearts. Hi, I'm Brett Ryan from Focus on the Family Australia. 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

That was Eli Gabel with Broken. He's got some incredible vocals on that song. It's one of my favorites. We're heading into a jazzy song called I Just Might by Bruno Mars. Now, if you're someone who's got some groove, this is definitely a song you'll want to dance to. And even if you don't got the groovy moves, like me, I still be swaying from side to side, snapping my fingers, doing it. And I low-key am doing it right now, but you can't see me. Anyways, my dance moves are not top tier. So continue to dance with me. This next one is I Just Might, and it's going to be live.

That was What Are We Waiting For by For King and Country, bringing in the energy this afternoon. You're tuning with me for Fun Fact Friday. We are focusing in on butterflies. Now, we've learned a little bit about their body structure, their eyes, how they eat, what are some of the behaviors they have. And now I want to explain a little bit of what it is and what the name is when you see a group of butterflies gathering together. Well, the word for it is kaleidoscope. Now, I think that is one of the most coolest words for a group of butterflies because it's interesting. Because if you don't know what a kaleidoscope is, it's that optical toy or instrument that contains the mirrors and the colorful loose pieces of glass or plastic in the bottom. And when you turn it, it makes fun little designs in it. And you look inside, it looks like a telescope almost. Now, I had one of those growing up. And so with butterflies and their vibrant colors that they have, they call it a kaleidoscope because when you see multiple of them together, it looks similar to that. Super fun moment. Fun fact for you this afternoon. I loved that one. It's probably one of my favorites. Now, this next song is called Hurt So Bad by Dean Lewis, and it's going to be Alive. Was it-

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1: It's not easy being a middle child, and raising one often takes an extra measure of wisdom. We're Brett and Kate Ryan for Focus on the Family Australia.
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2: 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For more on birth order and how it can affect relationships, and to sign up for our free e-newsletter, go to families.org.au.
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That was Faith, Hope, Love by We Are Messengers. You're tuning with Claire this afternoon, heading into a song called Teardrops. We're going to have some Ellie Holcomb. We're going to hit the news. And then I'm coming at you with some great fun facts. It's going to be a great time learning about butterflies. And this next one is by Wombeck and Wombeck. And it's going to be alive.

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2: In this bulletin, Angus Taylor selling his budget plans, more funding for Queensland disaster zones, and another visit between the US and China. With more, I'm Gareth Stafford. Opposition leader Angus Taylor has spent the morning selling his plan to cut taxes, immigration and welfare spending. Michael Packey has more.
3: Angus Taylor has delivered his first budget reply as Liberal leader, announcing a suite of ambitious policy measures he hopes will galvanise the disillusioned and dwindling coalition base. The major gamble is linking tax brackets to indexation from mid-2028, which would gradually put $1,000 back in workers' pockets over 4 years. The policy has a $22 billion price tag, and it's unclear how it'll be paid for. Mr. Taylor argues promoting prosperity and aspiration will help grow the country's wealth.
4: Under the coalition, Australians will be rewarded, keep more, and get ahead.
3: Prime Minister Anthony Albanese claims Mr. Taylor's budget reply was no more than a series of thought bubbles to save his political skin.
5: Angus Taylor's focused on fighting off One Nation. We're interested in building our nation.
3: The opposition is also vowing to cut migration, restrict welfare benefits to Australian citizens, and a special fund would be established to help pay down debt and build infrastructure. Michael Packey, Canberra.
2: $48 million in joint state and federal funding will support Queensland's long-term disaster recovery programs. The money will be used to repair damaged sport and community assets, as well as bolstering environmental recovery and community cleanup. The US president will again meet with his Chinese counterpart before he wraps up his state visit to China. In their first meeting, Xi Jinping warned the American leader the countries could clash if the issue of Taiwan is not handled properly. US Secretary of State Marco Rubio says it's not surprising Beijing would raise the issue, but it doesn't change the American approach.
6: Always reiterate the point. We hear them when they say this. We always respond by saying anything that would compel or force a change in what we have now would be problematic. And that we would certainly, our policies on that have not changed.
2: President Trump says that the Chinese leader offered to help negotiate and end the war in Iran. Christian advocates are disappointed that the British government has again pledged to pass a law banning abusive conversion practices during the new parliamentary session. Church leaders warn that such a law could make sharing the gospel illegal. The Christian Institute says there are already robust protections in law against abuse and coercion. At the same time, the European Union has announced it will not outlaw conversion therapy, but will urge member states to do so. An American Christian ministry that provides foster care services to victims of child trafficking will be compensated by an Ohio county that had excluded the charity from government funding. The county refused the funding because the Grace Haven Ministry only hired Christian staff. It's now agreed to pay the charity $180,000 to cover legal fees and provide the funding. That's the latest news. Sport is next.
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2: To sport and in the AFL, Richmond coach Adam Uzay believes winning the midfield battle will be the key in Sunday's match against St Kilda. The Tigers will match up against the Saints ruck duo of Tom De Koning and Rowan Marshall. Uzay said his side has shown improvement in recent weeks.
8: Our stoppage numbers and our ruck numbers, our clearance numbers have got better and better over the last month, so that battle's always going to be really important. The midfield battle every game is really important. Like, you want to win territory, you want to have opportunity to lock the ball in your front half, and to do that you need to win clearance.
2: The Tigers are hampered by a long injury list with only 27 fit players to choose from. That's the latest Vision National News. I'm Gareth Stafford.
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Gonna Be Alive. That was If I Lose Myself by One Republic, and you're tuned in with Claire this afternoon for Fun Fact Friday. Woo woo. Now, I have loved doing Fun Fact Friday, and I've actually got some good feedback from it. So, as you tune in with me, we'll probably just continue to move forward doing it. And I was chatting with a friend the other day. They actually like came to me and shared a couple fun facts that they didn't even know that they learned last week about animals. And so we ended up having a chat the other day, and they're like, Claire, we should do butterflies next week. And I was like, surely we will do butterflies. So as you tune in with me today, for the last hour I have with you, we will continue to learn more about butterflies together. Now, this next song is called Drown by Lecrae featuring John Legend. Then we're going to have some Harry Styles, Stephen Stanley, and Mumford & Sons. So tune in with me, and it's good to be alive.

Gonna Be Alive. That was Harry Styles, and you're tuning with Claire this afternoon with Butterfly Fun Facts for Fun Fact Friday. Woo-hoo! Now, I have got an interesting one for you. We have not only talked about their body structure, their eyes, how they eat, the color of them, some of the behaviors they have. Now, this one is actually also about their body. So butterflies don't have ears. Instead, they have tons of body hairs. And I don't know if you've ever like held a butterfly, but I most definitely have not ever noticed the body hair that they have. But if you Google pictures of butterflies, you can definitely see it. And so they use those body hairs to sense air movement of all things, which is really cool. So I can't imagine what those butterflies are thinking when a car drives by or it's windy outside. It's an interesting one to think about. Now, this next song is called Kiss Me, and it's good to be alive.

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3: Sometimes you just need a representative. 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And the lawyer acted on my behalf. It's impossible to understand the story of Jesus unless you understand that in everything he did, he was your representative. The Bible puts it this way. Adam and Eve were the representatives of the human race, but they messed up. And as a result, all of us fell under God's judgment. Then Jesus came into the world as our second representative, one who would do what Adam and Eve couldn't do, live a perfect life and free us from God's judgment through his death and resurrection. Thanks to Jesus, your representative, not only is the debt of sin paid, but you can look forward to a heavenly inheritance that will never spoil or fade away.
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0: Got no more idols. I surrender mine.
1: It's going to be Alive. That was Idols by Stephen Stanley. And you're tuning with Claire this afternoon, heading into our next fun fact about butterflies for Fun Fact Friday. Now, as I was reading this fun fact, I was like, wow, that's a fast butterfly. So I don't know how fast you are, but I know for me, I used to be quick to the draw when I was younger. Not so much anymore. I probably need a stretch. But this butterfly is truly a runner and a track star. This butterfly can fly as fast as 60 kilometers per hour. I'm not even kidding. That butterfly is insanely fast. And this butterfly name is called a skipper butterfly. It's actually quite a plain looking butterfly, but it is insanely quick to the draw. Interesting fun fact for you this afternoon. I don't know how fast you drive your car, but if you ever get up to 60 kilometers per hour, that is how fast that butterfly can fly. It's an interesting one for you. Now, this next song is called Guiding Light by Mumford & Sons, and it's good to be Alive.

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That was All Joy by Natalie Lane, heading into a song called I Run by Haven. This one's got some good beats to it, so get ready to dance, and it's going to be live.

That was Left It in the River by Jamie McDonald, bringing in the vibes this afternoon. You're tuning with Claire for her last fun fact of the day. And did I just talk about myself in third person? Yes. I am here with you for Fun Fact Friday, focusing in on butterflies. Now, we've talked about the body structure, their eyes, how they eat, how they function, some behaviors they have. We just chatted about the word that we call them in general, which is so fun. It's called kaleidoscope, if you didn't know. Now, if you don't know what a kaleidoscope is, I encourage you to Google it. It's quite cool. They link together. Anyways, there are 28,000 species of butterflies known to man. So there definitely could be more that we don't know about, but it's so cool. And how creative is God to create 28,000 species of butterflies for us to look at daily? This next song we're heading into is called Camera by Ed Sheeran, and it's good to be alive.

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0: old days.
1: That was Good Old Days by Bodie and Kane. You're tuned in with Claire heading into a John Mayer song. We'll have some Riley Clements, and then I'm going to hand it off to Daniel on the drive home. Now, I hope you have a great rest of your day and into your weekend. Enjoy that sunshine wherever you are. It's going to be a great one, and it's going to be live.

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2: In this bulletin, a so-called death tax found hidden in the budget, the cost of the suburban rail loop still unclear, and the NRL ready for magic round. With more, I'm Gareth Stafford. Opposition leader Angus Taylor claims the federal government is planning to impose a death tax as part of its budget measures. A duty is set to be applied on discretionary testamentary trusts, which are established through a will and kick in following the death of the person who created it. The measure would attract a 30% tax and start from mid-2028. Mr. Taylor says the change has blindsided the financial sector and the government needs to clarify exactly what it's doing.
3: The government was asked about, or the Prime Minister was asked about, death duties in question time yesterday. And he, of course, dodged the question. He always does. That's what he does. But we know now there's another hidden tax there. Who knows what else we find in the coming days and weeks.
2: The move forms part of the government's broader crackdown on income-splitting tax minimisation technique. As part of the federal budget, Labor has announced a $1.3 billion investment to extend the National Housing and Homelessness Plan. But Queensland's affordable housing body argues more needs to be done to tackle their country's growing homelessness crisis. Q Shelter Chief Executive Fiona Cornelia says the government lacks an actionable plan.
4: What we don't have is a mandated plan with legislation, with targets to end homelessness, targets to build homes, to make sure we have at least 1 in 10 of every home in Australia social and affordable housing.
2: Most recent data reveals there are almost 2,500 people experiencing homelessness in Brisbane alone. The cost of Victoria's suburban rail loop has come under the microscope at an inquiry into the budget estimates this morning. Victorian Treasurer Jacqueline Symes assured the committee that the cost estimates haven't changed since 8 years ago, despite the soaring cost of materials and big build blowouts. Shadow Minister Richard Reardon wasn't buying it.
5: If you've been to the site, there are thousands of people already on that work site.
6: I am well aware
5: of
6: that.
5: Who are starting that project.
6: That's not my question. My question is, where you are expecting the people of Victoria and this committee to accept nearly eight-year-old budgeted figures.
2: The Premier is set to be grilled on the budget later today. Three Baptist pastors have been fatally shot in an ambush in India's troubled northeastern state of Manipur. It appears the attack is a result of increased tensions between two Christian tribal populations, the Kukizo and the Naga. The three pastors were from the Kuki tribe. One of them was a leading advocate for reconciliation between the Christian rivals. The state of Manipur, which only has a population of 3 million, has endured 3 years of violent conflict between Hindu and Christian tribes. The Christian president of Costa Rica, Laura Fernandez, has entrusted her government to God at a service to welcome her into office. The 39-year-old conservative was joined by staff, politicians and fellow Christians after committing to freedom of worship in her election campaign. That's the latest news. Sport is next.
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2: To sport, and the NRL is bracing for one of the sport's biggest weekends. The Brisbane Broncos are hot favourites to take a win on home turf tonight, and coach Michael Maguire says the atmosphere is like no other.
8: Yeah, they definitely rally around up here and they make it a great weekend. I was just talking to someone before, actually, and they happened to be walking down Caxton Street and they said the pub's already full, so I think they're up and about.
2: This year's Magic Round action got underway in fine fashion overnight, with the Blues retaining the Women's Origin Shield after beating the Maroons 14-10. And in the AFL, Port Adelaide is playing in Darwin tonight for the first time in 13 years, taking on the Gold Coast Suns, who have a 9-game winning streak in the top end. That's the latest Vision National News. I'm Gareth Stafford.
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10: It's

My best time truly is hanging out with you here on The Drive Home. Thanks so much for tuning in. It's Daniel hanging out with you today. And right now we're sitting at 3:12 right now p.m. It's good to be alive, and I'm glad to be hanging out on this beautiful day. I'm looking outside. The sun is out. The clouds are actually moving pretty fast. Right now we're sitting at 26 degrees right now with a high of 29 for today and a low of 20. Coming up for this weekend, for Saturday, it's going to be just around the same kind of weather. It's going to be nice and sunny outside with a high of 29 for most of the days for Saturday and for Sunday. Sunday, a slight possible chance of some rain happening, but just very, very low chance, so I wouldn't bet on that too much. We got some great music coming up, but this week is a very special week for all of us because we all have this and we're all being part of this. It's Families Week, so we'll be talking a little bit more about that and have some discussion around that, and also to give us hope in times where, you know, there's a lot of busyness and going back and forth and maybe you just have a lot of things on your plate. But here, I hope we can give you some encouragement for that, and also some special guests giving you some encouragement for it as well. Got some great songs and tracks coming up in a little bit. We got this one by Adele in a few minutes. Hello from the other side. That one's throwing it all the way back to 2016. We got some Busby Moreau. Baby, come on. And some good old Audio Adrenaline. I'll be joining with you in just a little bit, so don't go anywhere. Standing with you on The Drive Home, and this is Sean Rodriguez with his track, Just Like God, and it's good to be alive.

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2: I was down, but now I'm up. Yeah. This all got, this ain't no love.

That was Forrest Frank and Connor Price with their song Up. And you're hanging out with Daniel here on The Drive Home. Now, this week is an important week in Australia. It's Families Week, and we're highlighting the importance of families and what they mean to us and to you as well. Now, when we talk about family, that can look like a lot of different things and mean a lot of different things for everyone. It might be parents, children, grandparents, foster families as well, close friends, or anyone who provides love, care, and support. Now, family is the foundation of our relationships and how we come to know what relationships even mean. You know, from learning from little on how to treat people and how to act in certain spaces, they are people that make us feel, or at least should make us feel, the closest and the most comfortable with. Now, families are often people who stand by us during our life's biggest moments when we're little and are make our first try in rugby or in touch, or even at our low moments when, I guess, we first experience what heartbreak can mean. They shape our values and offer encouragement and create a sense of belonging. That's why National Families Week matters so much, and the family structure as well. Now, in this day and age, it can be hard sometimes to navigate that with, you know, busy schedules, you know, with work and life and stuff, and things that can also come up super unexpectedly. But being able to really express into family and making it a top priority is super key in this world, in this society. And stats have actually been showing that Australians are trying to do that as much as they can and really push for family. Now, Focus on the Family says that around 51% of families want to focus on spending more time with family and friends, and 70% want to invest more in relationships that matter the most. Now, I'll be right back talking a little bit more about Family Week and Families Week, and also more on this conversation. And stay tuned to hear from our production manager, Dan, who had a conversation with Brett Ryan from Focus on the Family to talk a little bit more about family life and things of that nature. Be back with you in a little bit. This is Just the Way You Are by Milky Mall Grab, and here with Daniel at 99.9 Live FM.

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1: Good afternoon. In stories making news, the US Secretary of State says their policy on Taiwan has not changed as President Trump meets the Chinese leader for a second day in China. In their first meeting in Beijing, Xi Jinping warned Donald Trump the countries could clash if the issue of Taiwan is not handled properly. Data shows three quarters of women fleeing domestic violence being turned away from shelters due to a lack of capacity. The statistic is a 52% rise on the same number from last year, despite extra beds being brought online. $48 million in joint state and federal funding will support Queensland's long-term disaster recovery programs. Money will be used to repair damaged sport and community assets, as well as bolstering environmental recovery and community cleanup. And in the AFL, Carlton's interim coach, Josh Fraser, has ruled himself out of the running to replace Michael Voss on a permanent basis. Fraser says while he does have ambitions to one day become an AFL senior coach, he's not quite ready yet. I'm Gareth Stafford, and those are the latest news and sport headlines.
2: In the middle of our hectic schedules, it's easy to feel like we're just surviving the day. But as parents, we have a unique calling to build a lasting, thriving faith in our children's hearts. Hi, I'm Brett Ryan from Focus on the Family Australia. 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

0: Such a great song. I was throwing back all the way to 2016 with Adele and her song, Hello. You're joining with Daniel here on The Drive Home at 99.9 Live FM. And this week is Families Week. We're talking about the importance of family and what that means in society and in our day-to-day life. Now, Dan, who is part of the production team here and leads a lot of that, has been chatting actually with Brett Ryan from Focus on the Family about family, the importance of them, and how to navigate through the struggles of life and balancing that with home life and within the family structure. Now, take a listen to a little bit about what him and Brett talked about going through difficult and hard times within the family and how best to combat that, but also to thrive in those difficult times. Take a listen.
1: For those who have got a faith, we do have something to rely on. Whenever there is all this turmoil around us, there's one person we can always count on, and that's our Lord Jesus Christ. Mm. And that gives us hope. And it doesn't mean we're not going to go through the difficulties. It doesn't mean we're going to go through hard times and challenges, but we do have something to hold on to. And we need to teach our kids how to be able to have and cultivate that hope in our homes, and also to be able to build resilience, the ability to bounce back when things don't go to plan. And mums and dads, you know, you've gone through those things to be able to, you know, knowing that, you know, the difficult times aren't always a bad thing. We may think they're bad at the time, but working our way through the difficulties helps build that spiritual muscle, helps build that spiritual hope and that resilience. And we need to be able to do that, to be able to strengthen not only our own hope, but also our faith in Jesus Christ, and knowing that despite the circumstances, despite the things that we can't control, we can have our faith in Jesus Christ.
0: I liked how he mentioned the foundation of having Jesus in your life and how important that is to the family structure. 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I'll be back with you in just a few minutes to talk a little bit more about this topic and a little bit more from Brett Ryan as well. This is Damien with his track Hurricane Song, and I'll see you in a little bit. It's good to be alive.

0: That was Cut and Move with their track Give It Up. I love that one. It's a funky little one, a little nice little song. Look, you're hanging out with Daniel here on The Drive Home. And look, it's Families Week. And Families Week, we're talking about the importance of family and what that means in society and in our day and in life as well. Now, as parents, and sometimes, you know, that means operating within the family and being heavily within, you know, your kid's life. And sometimes, full well, you can know that life inside the family can be super busy and sometimes stressful. Now, whether it be doing school runs or juggling things like work and home life, or just finding time to actually feel like you can rest, is really difficult and not always easy at certain times. Now, that business can sometimes creep in and take away important times with our children, but also even with our spouses as well and our significant others. There's ways to be able to function well and thrive as parents and as a husband and or a wife. Now, take a listen to a little bit what Dan from production had to talk about with Brett Ryan on Focus on the Family. And they talk about this topic and how to really be able to thrive in this area, even though it seems a little bit difficult to wrap your head around. Take a listen.
1: Parenting is an all-consuming job, and it can be so busy driving everywhere and doing things. And so when we're seeing our spouse, it may be going, we're just passing ships in the night and we're not spending that time to be intentional. Or alternatively, because we're so busy, we're a little bit sleep deprived, and no one communicates well when they're sleep deprived. And we don't have an understanding of each other's workloads and responsibilities. And then we start getting into habits of being a bit more defensive or more critical, or we start pointing the finger and blaming. And we have to do a bit of an audit where we are now, where would we like to be, and where we're and how are we going to get there. And so maybe things we need to get better sleep. You know, it's easier said than done, but give each other a chance to have a bit of a sleep in, or a little bit longer time just to relax. It will be a benefit for everyone when one person is got that well rested, then we can swap it around. Spending more time. And I remember when our boys were little, when I came home, the boys would want to come up and spend time with dad. And I said, look, I'm going to spend time with your mother first, my wife. And then I'd spend 5 to 10 minutes on the couch, undivided attention. The kids are still playing in their games and activities, but we just give that undivided attention. Hold

0: holding your hands, listening to one another, hearing about their day, the highlights, the lowlights, the challenges, the successes. But if we start developing those negative patterns of behavior, we need to nip it in the bud early and start addressing it rather than letting it fester and getting worse and worse and worse. And I think, you know, when we want to have these times, we talk about date nights. Now, date nights don't need to necessarily mean to go out, but when we go out, you know, for a walk, for example, you know, that shoulder to shoulder conversations, holding hands and talking about the issues, the things, it's just bringing life in it. Don't allow the patterns of assuming that the other person knows exactly what you're going. And I can speak on behalf of most men here. We are not mind readers. So we need to be communicated clearly and what we need. And when we do that, then we can actually be the best versions of ourselves.
1: I know within like my relationship and with my wife and my little family that we have, just me and her right now, hopefully going to have children in the later years, that quality time is definitely one I can agree with Brett on, that having that time to be able to walk around and hang out and just be able to really appreciate each other's presence and what life that brings. If you want to learn a little bit more about this and how to be able to function well in this life, in this day and age with family, head over to our website at livefm.com.au and download this devotional that Focus on the Family has put out on Families Week and the importance of that. 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This is Believer by Audio Adrenaline. 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
1: Auctions can be pretty exciting, and usually the bidding frenzy stops when the cost has become too high to pay. 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He gave His one and only Son so that we could be His. 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Even while you were still a sinner, Christ died for you. Be grateful that you're worth so much to God, that Jesus willingly paid the ultimate price for your life.
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4: 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And I'll be back with you in a few minutes. We've got some great tracks and great songs coming up in a little bit. We got some Ellie Goulding. We got some Matthew Parker, Kelly Clarkson. And stay tuned for the news at the top of the hour. It's good to be live.
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Look, we're winding down, starting to, I feel like, you know, the sun is starting to go down. There's not a lot. Well, of course, the sun is still out, but it's a little bit darker than it was before. And I'm excited to get into the weekend. Have a really nice dinner plan tonight with some of the team and hanging out with them and some friends as well. But also, getting ready to be able to relax for Saturday and for Sunday here in the Townsville area. We got a high of 29 for Saturday and for Sunday, with a 30% chance of showers happening on Sunday. And stay tuned to hear some events that are coming up a little bit later next week. One that's really cool that you should be able to go to, and a little bit more on the subject of prayer. Stay tuned for that, and also some more encouraging words. And the first one for today comes from the Book of Psalms, and something fun to get into for tonight as well. Don't go anywhere to hear more about that. We got some great tracks on the way coming up. We got this one by Stephen Stanley.

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That was The Way You Love by Xander Timberland, John Keith, and Aaron Cole. Daniel hanging out with you here on The Drive Home. A great event for you to get into next weekend, not this one, but the following weekend. It's going to be the National Day of Prayer, and it's going to be held at St. Teresa's Church. It's a great time for us to come together as believers of those who have faith in Jesus to be able to pray about certain things that are going on in the world. And this year, a little bit about what it's going to be about. It's going to be focused on the verse, Joshua chapter 3, verse 5. It says, consecrate yourselves, for tomorrow the Lord will do amazing things among you. Now, it's going to be a time of prayer, worship, and singing God together, inspired by the recent wave of baptisms across Melbourne and beyond, and filled with a lot of expectation for what God is going to do next here in the times to come. It's going to be May 23rd from 10 a.m. to 3 p.m. over at St. Teresa's Church. And for more information, head on over to our website at livefm.com.au. I'll be right back with an encouraging word. This right here is a great track by Yes Boone called All I Really Want.

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1: Good afternoon. In stories making news, the federal government has listed the Australian neo-Nazi movement as a prohibited hate group. The organisation is currently known as White Australia and has used a different number of names since their establishment. The opposition claims the federal government is planning to impose a death tax as part of its budget measures. Discretionary testamentary trusts will attract a 30% tax in the middle of 2028. The trusts are established for a will and are activated upon the death of the person who created it. The Victorian Liberal Party has been caught up in an extraordinary blunder, mistakenly sending out an email saying that one of their members had died. John Turnell is in fact alive and well, but resigned this week after the Liberal Party was wiped out in the Farrah by-election. And St Kilda coach Ross Lyon is confident Callum Wilkie can play in Sunday's match against Richmond. The defender's consecutive streak of 164 had been in doubt after taking a knee to the back last weekend. I'm Gareth Stafford, and those are the latest news and sport headlines.
2: In the middle of our hectic schedules, it's easy to feel like we're just surviving the day. 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

Kelly Clarkson, Miss Independent. You're hanging out with Daniel on The Drive Home. Got your first encouraging word for today coming from Psalm chapter 46, verse 10. It says, "Be still and know that I am God. I will be exalted among the nations. I will be exalted in the earth." And I like that kind of statement from the Lord, just being still and knowing that he is him and he has got you in your situation and will protect you and keep us just safe, protected in his arms. Again, that's Psalm chapter 46, verse 10. Be right back with you. This is Demons by Josiah Queen. Oh.

due for this weekend, and actually for coming up at 5 p.m. Now, if you're maybe around the North Shore, I want to take some time to be able to kick back, but also get to snag some cool things that are happening. Go down to the North Shore markets that are going to be happening today from 5 p.m. to 9 p.m. over at the North Shore Marketplace. That's going to be held, again, from 5 to 9. It's going to be a lot of great things to be able to get into. There's going to be some food trucks, specialty stalls, live entertainment, and kid-friendly activities for the whole family to be a part of. And discover some delicious treats, some unique products, and also soak up the atmosphere in the heart of North Shore and have some fun. For more information about this, you can head on over to townsville.qle.gov.au and go on to their What's On page, or just go straight to whatson.townsville.qld.gov.au. But it's going to be a lot of fun over there in North Shore for the markets. Be back with you in a little bit. This is Stephen Stanley with This Far Down. It's good to be live.

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A classic Italian favourite reimagined as a gelato slice, layered with coffee-soaked Savoiardi biscuits, creamy mascarpone and Zabaioni gelato, finished with a delicate sprinkle of cocoa. 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
1: My name's Carl Tinian and this is The Creative Word. We're still on the topic of beauty. Many years ago, I worked in an old people's nursing home and I was a cleaner. And I'd clean people's rooms, but I was allowed at the end of each time to sit on people's beds and chat to them about their life. And I would ask questions about what they'd learn and what they would do differently. And it was a profound experience and a real privilege to be able to spend time with people in this way. I learned a lot, and even as a young man, it really made me think about what is a life lived well. There was one lady in particular who was about 96 years old. She couldn't walk anymore, but she had the most beautiful eyes. And her eyes sparkled and really lit up a room, and I loved spending time with her. She made me feel better about my life. And every time I left her, I felt optimistic. I felt full of hope. And I guess beauty in this context is not cosmetic. There's nothing physical about it, if you like. It was her life, it was her heart and her mind and those sparkly eyes. But I saw the whole person and she shone to me. I want you to think about human beauty in this way, something that is a life lived well and something that shines out from our innermost being. I'd love you to be able to think about it in such a way that it gives you a goal to move towards, something to aspire to for your own life, a new definition to hang the word beauty upon. May you live a life lived well, a beautiful life. My name's Carl Tinian and this has been The Creative Word.
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Walking Like Giants by Stars Go Dim. I'll be back with you in a little bit. Some cool stories of some motivational and really encouraging things happening within the city and those who are trying to raise money for cancer. Got some encouraging words and some great tracks to listen to. We got Jess Glynn, we got Need to Breathe, Drex Project, and many more. But right now, this is Miles Smith with Stay. Be back with you in a little bit in the news at the top of the hour.

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2: In this bulletin, the opposition needing to explain its numbers, a controversial project given the green light in Perth, and the Victorian Liberals' embarrassing mistake. With more, I'm Gareth Stafford. The opposition is struggling to explain how it would fund its $22 billion plan to index income tax brackets to inflation. The measure would start in 2028 and gradually see most workers about $1,000 better off within 4 years. Deputy Liberal leader Jane Hume maintains Australians will do better under a coalition government.
3: Labor is relying on inflation to pay off its spending addiction. We've said that we'll put an end to that, restoring budget discipline, but more importantly, allowing Australians to keep more of their own money.
2: The Liberals argue they would unwind wasteful spending, but the cuts may not pass through Parliament. The federal court has dismissed an appeal by Giggle for Girls founder Sal Grover. In 2021, Roxanne Tickle, who identifies as a transgender, first sued Sal Grover after she was barred from the Giggle for Girls women's only app. The federal court in 2024 found Ms. Grover had indirectly and unlawfully discriminated against Ms. Tickle. Under the Sex Discrimination Act, the full court today upholding the original Giggle versus Tickle ruling. The contract for the controversial Perth Park project has been awarded. Construction firms Seymour White, CivMec and Oricon Alliance have been given over $202 million to deliver the entertainment precinct. The Planning Commission approved part of the Burswood project yesterday, despite more than 80% of public submissions being against its construction. Perth Park Steering Committee Chair Daniel Pastorelli says the precinct will benefit the city.
4: I understand that change is difficult for some people, but we made a clear election commitment. This is about not only just creating a thriving parkland for the broader community, but also create a piece of economic infrastructure that will set up the state for the future.
2: The government says it's also reached an in-principle agreement on a land swap with Crown, which is subject to final approval. The Victorian Liberal Party has been caught up in an extraordinary blunder, mistakenly sending out a mass email saying member John Turnell had died. He is in fact alive and well, but resigned this week after the party was wiped out in the Farrah by-election. The email sent by the Liberal Party had the subject line, deceased member. It read Mr. Turnell had sadly passed away and sent condolences to his family. 2 hours later, they sent a correction apologising for the grave mistake. Church of England attendance in the UK has risen for the fifth year in a row to more than 1 million parishioners. Average Sunday attendance has increased to nearly 600,000. Nearly 2 million people attended services over Christmas and 1 million during Easter. The number of people joining the Church of Scotland has nearly doubled since the pandemic, but membership is only around 230,000. A Christian convert serving a 2-year sentence in an Iranian prison is being denied access to urgently needed medical care. The mother, aged around 50, has a heart condition and 2 tumours, which are affecting her movement, balance and speech. She's also eligible for parole, which is being denied. At least 50 Christians are in Iranian jails because of their faith. That's the latest news. Sport is next.
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2: To sport and in tennis, world number one Jannik Sinner has set a new record, winning 32 Masters matches in a row. The 24-year-old is through to the semi-finals as the local hero at the Italian Open. In golf, Minwoo Lee is in a 7-way tie for the lead at 3-under after the opening round of the PGA Championship in Pennsylvania. Fellow Aussies Cameron Smith and Jason Day 2 shots off the pace. That's the latest Vision National News. I'm Gareth Stafford.
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Townsville, we're almost here. We're almost at the end of the day and close to the weekend. I'm here with you on the drive home, kicking it today, and I'm so excited to be able to relax. We got some dinner planned with some friends, some time to be able also to go out in the community and just hang out. But there's a lot of fun things to get into, so stay tuned for that coming up a little bit. And also, a great story of things that are happening within this city, and a little bit from Mayor Nick DiMeo and other people who are taking part in this to be able to help the community and us in Townsville be able to raise awareness for this, but also to be able to help those who are going through a difficult time as well. Got some great songs coming up in a little bit. We got this one by Forrest Frank. Got some Need to Breathe. Got some Drax Project. Stay tuned. I'll be right back. This is We Are Messengers with Halfway Home.

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Drive All Night by Need to Breathe. You're hanging out with Daniel on the drive home. One of my favorite things to do is take bike rides. I love biking. I love just going along just a lot of cool trails to be able to clear my mind and clear my head and also get some good exercise. One of my favorite things to do after work was over was take my bike, drive into the city, and go up and down the Strand back and forth. You may have actually seen me bobbing and weaving through the streets with my bike and stuff like that. And just, it's such an adventure to be able to do it when the sun's starting to go down. It, like, especially like this time right now, it's just a great time. And Mayor Nick D'Amato is actually going to be a very good cyclist himself coming up because he's taking part of the first leg of the 2026 Towns with a Cans bike ride. And this is actually for a good cause, to be helping raise money for Children's Cancer Institution. Now, this incredible community event has been running for more than two decades now. It's raised close to $9 million to support research in childhood cancer. Now, the ride covers around 370 kilometers over 2.5 days from Towns with a Cans, and every rider funds their own participation while also raising sponsorship dollars for the cause. Now, Nick D'Amato actually said that cancer has touched his own family, and that's why he wanted to get involved and shine a spotlight on the event. And that's what makes the event even so powerful as well. It's not just about, you know, the kilometers ridden, which is a lot of kilometers ridden. It's good exercise. But it's about families who are walking through some tough moments of their lives. Maybe you've experienced someone who's had cancer in your life. I know I had my aunt Janet. I love her so much. She's actually really great in helping me when I first got my first job, was actually weeding her garden and helping her out with some lawn work and chopping wood or whatever. But she had battled cancer a couple times and has come back stronger each time and fought through it. And it's about giving other people in their lives chances who are battling against cancer and for a better chance at life. And it's about the community staying together as well and saying that you're not facing this alone. It's such a great reminder. And shout out to everybody who's taking part in that bike race and that bike ride, and also putting research forward for cancer to be able to heal those who are going and experiencing it. Be back with you in a little bit. This is Drex Project with their track Summer Rain. She's

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1: Good afternoon. In stories making news. A new opinion poll shows One Nation is more popular than Labor, while the Coalition is wallowing on a primary vote of just 16%. The Prime Minister claims more Liberal and National MPs will quit the Coalition over the coming weeks. A Melbourne Facebook page has revealed landlords are already hiking rents in response to changes in the budget. Landlords posting they'd sent out rental rise notifications of an average $40 a week, many wary of an imminent rental freeze proposed by the Greens. Queensland rail workers will proceed with planned strikes this weekend after attempts were made to suspend the industrial action. The Fair Work Commission dismissed the state government's request late last night. And in sport, tennis world number one Jannik Sinner has set a new record, winning 32 Masters matches in a row. The 24-year-old is through to the semi-finals as the local hero at the Italian Open. I'm Gareth Stafford, and those are the latest news and sport headlines.
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Bloodline by Alex Warren and Jelly Roll. I have your next encouraging word for today. And the last one comes from Proverbs chapter 8, verse 17. I love those who love me, and those who seek me diligently will find me. And that was Proverbs 8, chapter 8, verse 17. And I'll be right back with you in just a little bit. This is Alexander Papas.

What's happening in Townsville? Daniel hanging out with you on the drive home. And there's some cool things to get into for this weekend and also for today. If you're at the home and want to be able just to chill out and watch some sports, we got some NRL games that are happening today that you can be tuned into. Now, at 6 p.m. tonight, we have the Sharks versus the Bulldogs, which will be happening.

the Eels. And unfortunately, they didn't take the W. They were just shy of the win. It was 33-30 with the Eels taking home the win with 33 points. But we were so close. It was such a tie. It was like a neck-and-neck game. It was so fun and entertaining. But I have faith that they can beat up the Roosters this weekend. So let's root for them. Let's be cheering on the Cowboys, Townsville. Now you can watch it all on Channel 9 on the telly for free. It's going to be a lot of fun. And yeah, like always, go Cowboys. Be back with you in a little bit. This is God's Got My Back by Forrest Frank. God's got

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0: God should have a basic understanding of how God created men and women's bodies to function differently. 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

It's been such an amazing and a fun week hanging out with you here on the drive home. Going to be heading out, but I hope you have some fun time for these next 2 days when you get off. You know, maybe we're going to go see some family, some friends, go hang out. We actually have some, me and the wife have some dinners planned a little bit and some fun activities. So we're super excited for that. So make sure you get some time to be able to relax and rest during this time of the weekend. Look, I will see you again next week. God bless you and have a great evening. This is one of my favorite tracks by none other than Justin Bieber, Speed Demon. Again, see you next week. And God

0: In the middle of our hectic schedules, it's easy to feel like we're just surviving the day. But as parents, we have a unique calling to build a lasting, thriving faith in our children's hearts. Hi, I'm Brett Ryan from Focus on the Family Australia. Deuteronomy chapter 6 tells us to talk about God's word in the everyday moments, at home, on the road, and along the way. 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
6: Do you remember your days back in school and you had a class presentation to do, you got nervous before speaking, or maybe even just having a hard conversation? Sometimes the right words just come unexpectedly. In the Bible, in Matthew chapter 10 and verse 20, it says, "For it will not be you speaking, but the Spirit of your Father speaking through you." It's a pretty cool reminder that when we stand for what is right, God's going to help you guide your words. So we can be encouraged that we're not speaking alone.
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6: Oh, well, howdy doody. Welcome to the daily. Cam, with you for the next few hours as we count you down and into the weekend. This week has disappeared in a flash, and it's a big day. In fact, we've been counting down to it all week because for your artist of the week, Brooke Lidgetwood, she just dropped her brand new album today called Eat. We're going to play one of the new songs and hear from Brooke talking a little bit more about it a little bit later on in the show. More new music as well to spotlight from Brandon Lake. We're going to hear him talking about the brand new song called The Author. He's teamed up with Nick Jonas. We're going to play that one for you in about 20, 30 minutes from now. Plenty of news to cover off as well. Corey Asbury has named Forrest Frank as being a key figure in his recent spiritual renewal that he's been talking about on socials the last couple of weeks. Also, Rend Collective finally got the green light from the record label to drop their new song, Evergreen. So we'll tell you about this at the news desk. But if you're a fan of Yellowstone, I have watched this show. It is incredible. A new spin-off has just launched today with a couple of familiar characters. It's called Dutton Ranch. Shanae Bassett gives us a spoiler-free review next at The Daily.

0: Are you tuned into The Daily? Happy Friday. Let's get you into the weekend with a review of What's a Watch. Our man in the moment is Shane Bassett. Welcome back to The Daily, mate. How are you doing?
1: Hi, Cam. I'm not too bad, thank you. And hello, everyone.
0: All right. Brand new series that has just landed today on Paramount Plus. It's a Yellowstone spin-off. We've got Rip and Beth Dutton. They're back. It's called Dutton Ranch.
2: No one understands what we've done to protect this ranch. No one knows what we do to hold on to it.
0: I think if you loved Yellowstone, chances are you're going to enjoy this.
1: Totally agree. And I'm a big fan of Yellowstone, which actually went for about 5 seasons from memory. And there's been other spin-offs. I mean, only a couple of months ago, we spoke about The Madison.
0: That's right.
1: With Kurt Russell and Michelle Pfeiffer, which was a terrific show. And we've had 1883, 1923, of course, the one with Helen Mirren and Harrison Ford that was popular. And here we have another Yellowstone spin-off. So many modern Western spin-offs, but be that as it may, Dutton Ranch is definitely worth a look. But I've got to question it a little bit. Has the magic gone?
0: Ooh.
1: You know what I mean? Has the magic gone? That Yellowstone series was one of a kind. And I totally understand all the spin-offs, and they're being their own stories, even though they're all linked to family members and history of the show and Montana itself. You know, there's a lot of history of Montana that comes up in this show. But this new one, as much as I don't mind the first 4 episodes I've seen so far, I don't know. They seem to be stretching it a little bit, Cam.
0: Yeah, because we see Rip and Beth Dutton, they're the two main characters here that carry over from Yellowstone.
1: Yes.
0: They've moved from Montana. They're now in Texas, is that right?
1: Yes, yes. And it doesn't take them long to get enemies. Because one of the reasons they've left Montana is because of the affiliation and the conflict with certain members around them and people around them that they've caused up a bit of trouble. And that's all part of the show, of course. It's the thrills and the suspense of the plot line.
0: Mm.
1: Beth Dutton, Rip Wheeler, Cole Hauser and Kelly Riley, terrific actors. And Finn Little is also back as their son, Carter. Now, Finn is an Australian actor as well, which I want to take note of because he's good and he's got a lot more responsibility, it seems, in this show so far. And particularly the first episode, because it starts with a bang.
0: All right, so it's just landed on Paramount Plus today. It's called Dutton Ranch, the Yellowstone spin-off. Shane, your verdict out of 5 Chalk Tops on what you've seen so far, the first 4 episodes, and its classification.
1: Yeah, it's 4 episodes in, and it's a good modern Western, and it's got enough affiliation and you know, things that you love from Yellowstone that are there, but it's also stretching it a little bit, which makes me only want to give it a 3 Chalk Tops. And it would be a solid rated M or MA for mature audiences. Classification, as I always say, is different for streaming services, and I would say adults only.
0: All right, very good. Thanks, mate. Thanks for giving us a wrap on Dutton Ranch. Just dropped today. We'll talk to you next week on The Daily.
1: No problem at all. See you later.
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Still to come on the daily news from Rend Collective. My lighthouse. A song that they've been petitioning their record label for months to release finally has a due date. We'll cover this off for you at the news desk very soon. Before we do that, me and New Music Friday, we're going to put the spotlight over some brand new music from a man who's given us so many collabs over the last little while, Brandon Lake. And many of them with some big names in country music, like this one, Just Believe with Bailey Zimmerman. There was Hard Fought Hallelujah with Jelly Roll a little while ago. That song was absolutely massive all around the world. There's been collabs with Lainey Wilson, with Schema Boy, so many that he's just dropped over the last little while. And he's now just dropped another one with one of the Jonas Brothers. So who am I? God, who am I? Am I just a poor preacher's prodigal son? Next on the Daily, Brandon Lake talks about this new song, The Author, with Nick Jonas. And we're going to roll it out and play it for you too. That's just a moment away here at the Daily.

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2: When you try a new food for the first time, you always have your reservations. 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I had my reservations about sushi. When someone explained it to me as someone smushing rice in their hands, putting a piece of raw seafood in the middle and then wrapping it in seaweed, I had reservations. But my reservations turned into revelations when I first put it in my mouth and tasted it for myself. If I had lived my life based on what my friend had told me, I would have never truly known how much I love sushi. In the Bible, it says, "Taste and see that God is good." The moment you reach out to God for yourself and see how good He is, when you experience His love and kindness, you'll realize He's so good.
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1: Forever and ever, you're evergreen. You're evergreen in every season. I know I can trust you.
0: All right, we'll tell you about it. And the new fear that's been unlocked for lead singer Chris after we dive into some more new music.
2: This is the new cut. It's brand new.
0: Yep. Happy Friday. New music is on the agenda and we're about to roll out something that is hot off the press. It's only been out for a week or so. Bringing your attention to it if you missed it. Really excited to play this one for you. It is the brand new song from Brandon Lake. It is called The Author.
1: So who am I? God, who am I?
0: But more than just a Brandon Lake song, it's a huge crossover collab with Nick Jonas. Might remember him from his solo tunes, also part of the Jonas Brothers. Now, Brandon's been doing huge crossover collabs for the last little while, thinking of Bailey Zimmerman with Just Believe, with Lainey Wilson, with Jelly Roll. Some big names from the country music scene in the States. There's a lot going on for him at the moment. And this song, they just debuted it live at one of their shows whilst he was on tour just the other day. Here, Brandon speaks a little bit more about what's going on with this song.
3: Well, actually, we're just talking about how I think people in our situations that have been given a platform that people assume that we don't ask the same questions your everyday person were to ask, and we actually absolutely do. Maybe even more, because I'm getting up on that platform really dependent and scared, and I'm asking that question, well, who am I, you know? But also on the other side, who am I to question the pen in the hand of the author? Like, you, if you've called us to do these certain things, why would we doubt that we're going to fail? Or even if we fail, don't we trust him enough where he can turn that into something beautiful?
0: Always love bringing new music to your attention on a Friday. This is Brandon Lake and Nick Jonas, The Author at The Daily.

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0: 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Happy Friday. We are flying into the weekend. Let's dive into your first round of news.
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0: All right, Rend Collective finally have a release date for the new song Evergreen. Now, we first told you about this back in February, and they've been teasing it online for months, trying to convince their record label to release it. Forever.

0: Ren Collective says, though, in the midst of all of this, I have a new fear unlocked. The label finally gave us the go-ahead to release Evergreen, which is great news, but what if you don't stream it and this is just the setup for the worst I Told You So of all time? I'm sure it won't be. It's a great song, the new track from Rend Collective called Evergreen. It's out in 2 weeks on May 29.
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0: Townsville's 99.9 Live FM. 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

0: Happy Friday. You tuned into The Daily. Still to come, we got some news about Corey Asbury. You take good care of me. You take good care of me. It's been a big last couple of weeks for Corey, who's kind of gone public with his 180 on the direction of his life and his career. We'll tell you the latest and how Forrest Frank is involved with a little bit of news. Also, we're going to celebrate the release of Brooke Ligertwood's brand new album called Eat. We're going to play one of the brand new songs. We've been counting down to today as Brooke's been our artist of the week. We're going to play The War Break Out Against Me. It's part of 10 new songs which have just landed today. As well as that, though, we've got something to think about and to ponder, and this is especially timely as we head into the weekend. If it's been a busy week and you just cannot wait to get here to de-stress for the next couple of days, well, this is exactly what we want to talk about with our daily thought. It's an interesting question to ponder that I'm going to leave you with, too. Next hour on The Daily.
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0: the middle of our hectic schedules, it's easy to feel like we're just surviving the day. But as parents, we have a unique calling to build a lasting, thriving faith in our children's hearts. Hi, I'm Brett Ryan from Focus on the Family Australia. 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
4: Happy Friday. Welcome to the daily. It's been a big week, hasn't it? Well, we've got lots still to come to cover off. Corey Asbury's been making the news over the last couple of weeks after announcing on socials a return to his roots, if you will, abandoning a big country music record deal to focus back on church and worship music. He's helped and named Forrest Frank as being a pivotal figure in his little renewal of faith, so to speak. We're going to hear a little bit more about what he's been sharing this week at the news desk. Brooke Lidgerwood, it's a big day for her today as our artist of the week. We've been counting down to today. It's the release day for her brand new album called Eat. We've got one of the new songs to roll out and play for you. Excited to do that. But next, we're going to get you thinking heading into the weekend. And if you're kind of in your mind viewing the next couple of days as a bit of an escape from the hectic week that you've just had, for whatever reason that might be, today's daily thought is going to be right what you need to hear. We'll talk about this next.

0: Are you tuning into The Daily? Happy Friday. We have just about done it. The end of the week is in sight, and let's get you thinking. This is especially poignant today.
1: Something to think about.
2: Wow, I never thought of it like that.
0: All right, so if you're heading into this weekend off the back of a really crazy week and thinking, oh, I just get to escape and just put my feet up for a couple of days. Well, this is what we're going to talk about today. Maybe the true goal is to build a life you don't need to escape from. Oh, here we go. A lot of us, and I've been here too, we spend our lives counting down to the weekends or those holidays or the moments where you can temporarily forget your stress. You escape through social media. Maybe it's partying. Maybe it's overworking. Maybe endless entertainment or unhealthy habits. Because when you look at your everyday life, it feels draining or empty. Well, this is a quote that really challenges that idea and how we live. So instead of building a life that constantly requires relief, it encourages creating one that feels meaningful on ordinary days. A life with healthy relationships, with purpose, with balance, with rest, and routines that support your mental and emotional well-being. Now, this doesn't mean that life becomes perfect or free from hardship because, hello, we're human. That's still going to be a part of it. And everyone experiences stress, disappointment, and difficult seasons. But it means that your everyday life isn't something that you constantly resent. And sometimes we chase status, don't we? We chase money or approval, thinking that all of those things are going to finally make us happy, whilst neglecting the simple things that actually sustain us. Like our peace of mind, genuine connection with other people, good health, and time in your life for what matters most. Ultimately, this quote asks an important question, and this is what I want to leave you with to think about today. Are you building a life that nourishes you, or one that you're always trying to run away from? That's worth thinking about this weekend. That's your daily thought.
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1: Hey, still to come on The Daily, Corey Asbury. Oh, he's credited this guy for his recent spiritual renewal. Boris Frank, in a new post online this week, a couple of statements, definitely not a polished press release by any means, but just a man sharing his heart and letting us in onto the journey of what's been going on privately behind the scenes. We'll cover this off at the news desk for you very soon. But before we do that, we've got to have a final look and celebrate release day of your artist of the week, Brooke Ligetwood.
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1: We're going to play one of the new songs from the album Eat, The War Broke Out Against Me. It's what we're listening to at the moment. We're going to hear from Brooke also talking about the importance not only of the words that we speak, but also the words that we sing, which for her, as an artist, as a singer, a worship leader, it's especially poignant to carry this reminder. What does she have to say? Find out next at The Daily.

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0: Next on the Daily, Corey Asbury has named Forrest Frank as being an influential figure in his spiritual renewal. We're going to talk more about this at the news desk in just a sec. But first, let's have one last look at your Artist of the Week, Brooke Lidgetwood.
1: Though an army besiege me, my heart will not fear.
0: We've been counting down to this release today. The brand new project called Eat is out. It's described as a deeply personal, scripture-centered album born from surrender. There's collaborations here with Lauren Daigle, Victory Boyd, and Abby Gamboa. And when talking about this, Brooke has said, "I ran from the noise into the silence. And in the quiet, within the daily practice I've kept for years, the scriptures began to sing to me. I didn't choose them, they chose me. From time to time, I would turn to a passage I wanted to hear music in and would hear nothing. It became clear early on that I was not to be the driver, but the driven, a passenger by the Spirit through the Word. And Eat is what has emerged." As Brooke further explained, the words are so important.
2: But I think that's one of the reasons that singing the Word of God, or lyrics that align with the Word of God, is so important, because no matter how I feel, my soul is listening. Scripture says the power of life and death are in the tongue. So what my soul hears, my mouth saying, matters. And that's why I think in a season of brokenness, or in a wilderness season, you don't have to feel it to serve your soul by singing and speaking the truth, because your soul is listening to what your mouth is saying.
0: It's a powerful and timely reminder, isn't it? Brooke Lidgetwood, this is one of the brand new songs from the album Eat that just dropped today. This is "The War Broke Out Against Me" at The Daily.

0: In the middle of our hectic schedules, it's easy to feel like we're just surviving the day. But as parents, we have a unique calling to build a lasting, thriving faith in our children's hearts. Hi, I'm Brett Ryan from Focus on the Family Australia. Deuteronomy chapter 6 tells us to talk about God's word in the everyday moments, at home, on the road, and along the way. 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

0: 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Cam here. We are counting you down to the weekend with a story that's been brewing the last couple of weeks to give you the latest on.
1: I like to get the daily news.
0: Look, a couple of weeks ago, after his story of spiritual renewal began circulating across Christian music circles, Corey Asbury has now taken it a little bit further. You're the God who fights for me, Lord of every victory. A new post this week has given the most detailed public account of his five-year absence, and he named, plainly and without hesitation, the person God used as part of his turning point. That's Forrest Frank. Now, he described it as a brotherly correction that stung and stuck. And in one of the most unexpected transparent lines in the post, he says that the rebuke helped heaven gain another soul, his own. Now, the post was not polished. It was a series of slides, each carrying one honest statement after the other. It built into a confession that read more like a journal entry than a press release. So the Christian music world is watching now what comes next. Because if this post and the one from a couple of weeks ago are the beginning of a broader, fuller story, it's already one of the most honest public faith records.

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1: I love Krispy Kreme donuts. 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God isn't like a Krispy Kreme donut. He is great in the moment and he is even better for your future. God wants to come and help you wherever you're at right now. And he only ever promises to move our lives onwards and upwards. This is why Jesus said, I've come to give you life to its fullest. Jesus doesn't want to box you in. He wants to set you up to live the best and most satisfying life. So what are you waiting for? Reach out to God today.
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0: It's out of my hands. Still to come on The Daily as we count you down to the weekend. Some news from Amy Grant. With her new album that just dropped last week, in a new interview, she's revealed quite emotionally about the passing of her mother and how it inspired one of the standout tracks on the album. As well as that, we're going to be talking to movie reviewer Shane A. Bassett with a new series up for review. If you loved Yellowstone, you'll probably love Dutton Ranch.
1: No one understands what we've done to protect this ranch. No one knows what we do to hold on to it.
0: Yeah, it's a spin-off that sees a couple of the characters that you'll be very familiar with. We got Rip and Beth, both a part of this spin-off, but they've moved to Texas rather than Montana. Shana, it just landed today, so this is hot off the press. Shana is going to give us his review next on The Daily.
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0: In the middle of our hectic schedules, it's easy to feel like we're just surviving the day. But as parents, we have a unique calling to build a lasting, thriving faith in our children's hearts. Hi, I'm Brett Ryan from Focus on the Family Australia. 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
4: Do you remember your days back in school and you had a class presentation to do, you got nervous before speaking, or maybe even just having a hard conversation? 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So we can be encouraged that we're not speaking alone.
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4: Alrighty, my friends, welcome to The Daily. If you just tuned in, you've caught it just in time to roll through the final hour with us as we send you off into the weekend. A little bit of news from Amy Grant, the Christian music icon. She dropped a new album last week. It was her first of all new material in over a decade. In a new interview, though, she's gotten quite emotional, recalling the moment of her mother's passing and how it inspired one of the real standout moments on the album, with one song in particular. We'll hear what she's had to say. Also, we're going to hit rewind to the year that selfie was named the Oxford Dictionary's Word of the Year. We're going to revisit a song that topped the charts this week of that year. It was quite a while ago. But next, if you got a little bit of spare time over the weekend and you want a new show to watch, Yellowstone fans, I'm sure you've seen stuff about this. Dutton Ranch is the new spin-off that just released today. Shanae Bassett's going to give us a spoiler-free review next on The Daily.

0: Are you tuned into the Daily? Happy Friday. Let's get you into the weekend with a review of What to Watch. Our man in the moment is Shano Bassett. Welcome back to the Daily, mate. How doing?
1: Hi, Cam. I'm not too bad, thank you. And hello, everyone.
0: All right, brand new series that has just landed today on Paramount Plus. It's a Yellowstone spin-off. We've got Rip and Beth Dutton. They're back. It's called Dutton Ranch.
2: No one understands what we've done to protect this ranch. No one knows what we do to hold on to it.
0: I think if you loved Yellowstone, chances are you're going to enjoy this.
1: Totally agree. And I'm a big fan of Yellowstone, which actually went for about 5 seasons from memory. And there's been other spin-offs. I mean, only a couple of months ago, we spoke about The Madison.
0: That's right.
1: With Kurt Russell and Michelle Pfeiffer, which was a terrific show. And we've had 1883, 1923, of course, the one with Helen Mirren and Harrison Ford that was popular. And here we have another Yellowstone spin-off. So many modern Western spin-offs, but be that as it may, Dutton Ranch is definitely worth a look. But I've got to question it a little bit. Has the magic gone?
0: Ooh.
1: You know what I mean? Has the magic gone? That Yellowstone series was one of a kind. And I totally understand all the spin-offs, and they're being their own stories, even though they're all linked to family members and history of the show and Montana itself. You know, there's a lot of history of Montana that comes up in this show. But this new one, as much as I don't mind the first 4 episodes I've seen so far, I don't know. They seem to be stretching it a little bit, Cam.
0: Yeah, because we see Rip and Beth Dutton, they're the two main characters here that carry over from Yellowstone.
1: Yes.
0: They've moved from Montana. They're now in Texas, is that right?
1: Yes, yes. And it doesn't take them long to get enemies. Because one of the reasons they've left Montana is because of the affiliation and the conflict with certain members around them and people around them that they've caused up a bit of trouble. And that's all part of the show, of course. It's the thrills and the suspense of the plot line.
0: Mm.
1: Beth Dutton, Rip Wheeler, Cole Hauser and Kelly Riley, terrific actors. And Finn Little is also back as their son, Carter. Now, Finn is an Australian actor as well, which I want to take note of because he's good and he's got a lot more responsibility, it seems, in this show so far. And particularly the first episode, because it starts with a bang.
0: All right, so it's just landed on Paramount Plus today. It's called Dutton Ranch, the Yellowstone spin-off. Shane, your verdict out of 5 Chalk Tops on what you've seen so far, the first 4 episodes, and its classification.
1: Yeah, 4 episodes in, and it's a good modern Western, and it's got enough affiliation and you know, things that you love from Yellowstone that are there, but it's also stretching it a little bit, which makes me only want to give it a 3 Chalk Tops. And it would be a solid rated M or MA for mature audiences. Classification, as I always say, is different for streaming services, and I would say adults only.
0: All right, very good. Thanks, mate. Thanks for giving us a wrap on Dutton Ranch. Just dropped today. We'll talk to you next week on The Daily.
1: No problem at all. See you later.

0: Still to come on The Daily, Amy Grant talks about the personal connection to one of her new songs on the latest album that dropped a week ago is strongly connected to the passing of her mother. We'll tell you what she's had to say in an emotional new interview at the news desk very, very soon. Before we do that, though, we're going to hit rewind to 2013 for our daily flashback. Now, every single year, the Oxford Dictionary has a word of the year. In 2013, so this is 13 years ago now, according to the online editor for Oxford Dictionaries, Richard Holden shared, selfie got the nod.
1: The Oxford Dictionary's word of the year this year is selfie, which is a photograph taken of oneself, typically with a smartphone or webcam, and uploaded to a social media website. Selfie isn't a particularly new word. We found evidence for it as far back as 2002 in an Australian forum, and there might be even earlier uses. But it's only in the last year that, after a few years of being increasingly popular in social media websites, it's become a really mainstream word in the last year.
0: Certainly commonplace in 2026, the word selfie. It was the Oxford Dictionary's word of the year in 2013. We're about to play the song that was number one on the Christian chart here in Australia from this week 13 years ago, from a band that's still at it, dropping more new music. In fact, an album on the way later this year. We'll go there next at The Daily.

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1: Hi, I'm Gary, Senior Pastor at North Reach Baptist Church, and I want to personally invite you to join us. 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We'd love to meet you.
2: If you're struggling with negative emotions, the fault may lie in your thinking. Hi, I'm Brett Ryan for Focus on the Family Australia. 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To find out more, go to families.org.au.
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0: tune into The Daily. Coming up next, Amy Grant in a new interview after dropping her album last week gets tearful thinking about the passing of her mother. It inspired one of the brand new songs in a powerful way. We'll cover this story off at the news desk for you after we have a little wander down memory lane.
1: Are you telling me you built a time machine?
0: Alrighty, so we are journeying back 12 years to 2013, and the song that we're about to dive into topped the Christian chart here in Australia this week on the 15th of May in 2013. It came from The Afters, a track that was lifted off their album Life is Beautiful that released earlier on that year. Now, fast forward to 2026. In fact, just a couple of weeks ago, the band have dropped a brand new song called New Day, New Life. We had lead singer Josh Havens on the show to premiere it. He told us, well, that's the start of the brand new album that's on the way.
2: We haven't told anybody this yet, but our new album is coming out in October. We've got 12 songs on the new record, and I cannot wait to share all of them.
0: But October's going to be busy because they're also potentially looking at an Australian tour.
2: Absolutely. We are making plans right now. It's in the works for our next Australia tour. Like I said, the first time we came, we just fell in love with the country. Like, we love your country. I brought my family. All my kids are obsessed with Australia. And so our 2026 Australia tour will be happening, looks like maybe October.
0: All right, we'll watch this space with bated breath, hoping for that announcement soon. But in the meantime, let's rewind to Every Good Thing. It topped the charts this week in 2013, The Afters. Here's your daily flashbacks.

0: In the middle of our hectic schedules, it's easy to feel like we're just surviving the day. But as parents, we have a unique calling to build a lasting, thriving faith in our children's hearts. Hi, I'm Brett Ryan from Focus on the Family Australia. 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

0: 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We are just about done, but this is an important story to cover off before we go.
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0: All right, Christian music icon Abi Grant has become pretty emotional while reflecting on her mother's passing and the deeply personal inspiration behind a song called The Other Side of Goodbye. It's one of the standouts on her new album, The Me That Remains, that came out last week.

0: In a new interview, Grant's revealed that the song was shaped by her experiences walking through grief after losing both her parents, but particularly the unforgettable final moment she shared with her mother before she passed away. Grant shared that my mother's passing was very different from my father's. At the moment before she took her last breath, she lit up. And Grant recalled that her mother had been non-responsive for nearly 30 hours before suddenly appearing alert and radiant in her final moments. An experience that, Amy Grant says, forever changed the way that she thinks about death, eternity, and what may exist beyond this life. What is she seeing? Grant remembered wondering at the time. She's a six-time Grammy winner and explained that these memories eventually became part of the emotional foundation for the song, The Other Side of Goodbye, part of this new album, The Me That Remains, her first album of new material in over a decade.
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1: Humans have always had their celebrities. Whole industries are built on our propensity to idolise people. Yet celebrities are people just like us. So why do we get so obsessed by them? I'm Tanya Harris of God Conversations. The notion of a celebrity is deceptive. We take their photos, collect their autographs, and travel around the world to see them. Distance creates a fanciful image, because when we meet them, we discover they're just like us. It's healthy to respect people, learn from them, and celebrate their contribution to society. Where it gets unhealthy is when we allow those people to fill a need in our hearts. That longing for beauty, status, and significance that comes because we're created to know God. Let's not give people the place that belongs to God. It's not good for them, and it's not good for us. 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

Hey, that wraps up the daily. We are done for another week. It's now in the rearview mirror. Heading into the weekend, I just wanted to leave you with a quick little recap on our daily thought from earlier on in the show. It's still been ringing around in my headspace, and we talked about that maybe the true goal of life is to build a life that you don't need to escape from. I mean, especially heading into the weekend, it can be a little bit of a change of pace, a couple of days just to de-stress.

0: rest, to disconnect. And ultimately, it asks us the question to consider, are we building a life that nourishes you or one that you're always trying to get a little escape from? It's a powerful concept to really think about, but one that is worth the time to reflect on when you get a moment over the weekend. 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

0: In the middle of our hectic schedules, it's easy to feel like we're just surviving the day. But as parents, we have a unique calling to build a lasting, thriving faith in our children's hearts. Hi, I'm Brett Ryan from Focus on the Family Australia. 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
1: Welcome to 15 Minutes in the Word with New York Times bestselling author Joyce Meyer. On today's program, Joyce will be teaching from her series, Enjoying Successful Relationships. God wants to bless us, but we must get along. Because where there is unity, there is blessing and anointing. So it's our job to learn how to set aside our own agenda and serve one another through love. Now, here's Joyce with today's teaching.
2: Verse 32, Matthew 25:32. All nations will be gathered before him, and he will separate them, the people, from one another, as a shepherd separates his sheep from the goats. And he will cause the sheep to stand at his right hand, but the goats at his left. And we're going to read all this, so focus. Then the king will say to those at his right hand, come, you blessed of my Father, you favored of God and appointed to eternal salvation. Inherit and receive as your own the kingdom prepared for you from the foundation of the world. For I was hungry, and you gave me food. I was thirsty, and you gave me something to drink. I was a stranger, and you brought me together with yourselves, and you welcomed and entertained and lodged me. I was naked, and you clothed me. I was sick, and you visited me with help and ministering care. I was in prison, and you came to see me. Then the just and the upright will answer him, Lord, when did we see you hungry and give you food, or thirsty and gave you something to drink? When did we see you a stranger, and we welcomed and entertained you, or naked and clothed you? When did we see you sick or in prison and came to visit you? And the king will reply to them, truly I tell you, as far as you did it, for one of the least in the estimation of men, of these my brethren, you did it unto me. Maybe I could just put a little more better spin on it to help you really understand it. God takes it personally how we treat people. He says, however you treat other people, as far as I'm concerned, that's the way you're treating me. Well, we're being impatient with somebody who probably is doing the best they can, but maybe just don't get it quite as quick as you do, then for all intent and purposes, we are being impatient with God. Well, we are being rude to the clerk who's having a discombobbled day and she's new and her tape ran out of, her register ran out of tape and she's not doing everything right. And we just, you know, there with our bumper sticker and our... Oh, yeah, God goes shopping with you, trust me. And then he will say to those at his left hand, we're talking to the goats now, be gone from me, you cursed, into the eternal fire prepared for the devil and his angels. For I was hungry and you gave me no food. I was thirsty and you gave me nothing to drink. I was a stranger and you didn't welcome me or entertain me. I was naked and you didn't clothe me. I was sick and in prison and you did not visit me. You did not help me or minister to me. Then they will also say, Lord, when did we see you? Thirsty, a stranger, naked, sick, or in prison and didn't help you. And he replied to them, solemnly I declare to you, insofar as you failed to do it for the least in the estimation of these of men, you failed to do it unto me. There are sins of commission and sins of omission. We're just as guilty if we fail to do the right thing as we are if we do the wrong thing. Now, here's a pretty shocking verse, and I debated whether or not to even read this. Because if I read it, then I've got to try to explain it, and I hope I'm up to it. Then they will go away into eternal punishment, but those who are just and upright and in right standing with God will go into eternal life. Now, he's making it sound here like if you love God and you do things for other people and you see it as your ministry to God, that then you're going to go to heaven. And if you don't do anything for anybody else and you say you're a Christian but you really don't care about anybody else, that then you're going to go to the other place we don't like to talk about. Now that makes it sound like that we're saved by works, and we know we're not. We know that we're saved by grace. But let me step out into the deep here. If we're really saved, if Christ is really living in us and we have that intimate relationship with God through him, that is what it really means to be saved. Eternal life is to know God. Eternal life is not to go to church every Sunday, warm a pew, leave and do nothing. Eternal life is to know God. And I would just like to pass a challenge today. And everybody may not like this. I believe with all my heart that we're saved by grace. But for the life of me, anybody who's really saved, I don't know how they cannot change. So there's got to be a little fruit. And I think we have to be careful about making people think that all they need to do to go to heaven is come and pray some sinner's prayer with a preacher and go to church once a week, and that's all there is to it. You will know them by their fruit. Faith without works is dead. Now, works without faith is also dead. So we don't do works to gain salvation. We don't do works to get God to love us. We do works. We work the works of God while it is still daylight, before the darkness overtakes the earth. We abound in the work of the Lord. We do the works of God because we're saved and because He loves us. How can we know what God has done for us and not properly respond with some way of saying, "My God, when I see what you have done for me and how you have changed my life and the joy I have, how can I not want to reach out to somebody else? How can we possibly not want to reach out to somebody else?" And I think a lot of people have thought, well, that means I've got to witness. You know, I've got to try to preach to people, and that's just not me. I just can't do that. Well, you know what? You don't have to preach with words. If that's a problem for you, then preach with your life. Amen? And it won't take long, and people will ask you enough questions about why you're so different that you'll find it very easy to tell them, it's because I've received Christ as my Savior, and He loves me, and He lives in me, and He changed my life, and I've been radically saved. We got to do something besides go to church and go home, go to church and go home, go to church and go home. Go to church, get filled up. Fellowship with your friends, worship together as a body, hear good teaching from your preacher, but then go out ready to do something with it. Most people can't even remember what they heard by the time they get to their car. Don't you dare sit in this conference and then by this afternoon not be able to tell anybody anything that I said. Boy, that Joyce Meyer conference, that was really good. Oh, yeah, what'd she preach on? Everybody say, others. Okay, we can remember that. Goats make excuses. Love finds a way. Indifference makes an excuse. One of the problems that we have today in our society is just indifference. We want they to fix everything. Well, they should do something about this. Well, they. Well, who is they? Who are they? This mysterious they that's supposed to fix everything. We are they. Amen? Oh, excuses. Not only do we have a do not disturb sign on our body, I forgot to bring it, but we also have an excuse bag. We carry that on our shoulder, and every time that God wants us to do something that's a little bit uncomfortable, we just reach in quick and get out one of our excuses. I'm too young, I'm too old, I'm not educated enough, the timing's not right. Lord have mercy. I don't have enough money, I'm too busy, I got problems of my own, it's too hard, I don't want to get involved. Let me ask you a question. When you hurt your foot, does your hand refuse to get involved? I mean, the first thing that happens if you hurt your foot is both hands are like, ooh. I mean, your eyes get involved. Your mouth gets involved. Oh, I'm hurting. My foot hurts. Oh, my foot hurts. But we think when another member of our body, the body of Christ, is hurting, we don't want to get involved. Because, you know, when you get involved, you get hurt. And then if you get involved, people just expect too much out of you. Well, you know, I was involved in a church one time and I got hurt. So I'll go to church, but bless God, I'm not going to do anything anymore. I'm not going to get involved. Let me tell you something. I've been hurt so bad by Christians that it would just be enough to just want to kill you. I've been hurt a lot more by Christians than just regular sinners. Some of the meanest people I know. Well, I'm afraid. I'm shy. I'm insecure. I got too many kids. Let me tell you something. When God tells you to do something, you can do it. You may not want to do it, but you can do it. Amen? I didn't even start this ministry until I was 42. And I had two teenagers, a 10-year-old and a baby. I'd been teaching the word 10 years prior to that in Bible studies, and I worked at a church. But it astounds me when I realize that I didn't even start doing this until I was 42. Don't tell me you're too old. And God's raising up so many beautiful young people today. I think the young people are getting the message. They're not too young. Stop making excuses. At least if you don't want to do it, tell God the truth. I just don't want to do it. I think he'd appreciate that more than a silly goat excuse. But. Is this okay? Is everybody getting this? You're not mad at me, are you? You're not mad at me, are you? You still love me? All right. Okay, so how many of you understand what I mean when I say that we know we're saved by grace, but if we're really saved, shouldn't we see some fruit? John 21:15. Peter, do you love me? Yes, Lord, you know I love you. Feed my sheep. Second time, Peter, do you love me? Yes, Lord, you know I love you. Feed my lambs. Third time, he said to Peter. Peter now begins to get a little bit miffed. Why are you asking me the same thing three times? Don't you believe that I love you? Lord, you know that I love you. Feed my sheep. So what's he saying? If you love me, then do something to help somebody. If you love me, do something to help somebody. And I ask myself hard questions. Okay, Joyce, what have you done today to make somebody else's life better? And if you get to about 8 o'clock at night, you can't think of anything, then pick up the phone and call somebody you know and just say, I want you to know you're important and God loves you and I'm glad you're in my life. And just put a smile on somebody's face. But get to the point where you refuse to get through one day without adding to somebody else's life. Don't be a subtraction everywhere you go. Be an addition. Ephesians 2:10. I'm pretty partial to this scripture too. Ephesians 2:10, now look at this. For we are God's own handiwork, his workmanship, recreated in Christ Jesus, born anew that we may do those good works. Why did God recreate us? For good works.
0: People are all different, so we need to learn how to relate to everyone, not just those who are like us. We must learn to avoid strife by trying to keep unity and oneness with the people in our lives. If we truly want to be like Christ, we need to become a servant. We cannot become so busy that we refuse to be interrupted when someone needs help. Most of Jesus' miracles took place when we stopped along the way. A sincere, deep desire to help people is one of the most godly attitudes we can have. Galatians 5:13 says this, "You, my brothers and sisters, were called to be free, but do not use your freedom to indulge the flesh. Rather, serve one another humbly in love."
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6: You know, if snap streaks die tomorrow, are you going to have a meltdown? That should be a red flag in your teenager's mind that it's becoming an idol. You know, we talk about that a lot in our home. And those core things about the bedrooms, the bathrooms, at mealtime, when you're with grandparents that you see for 2 minutes, are you on your screen? Are you talking to your grandparents? You know, core things like that, maintaining that healthy balance, I think is so important.
7: Well, that's Mandy Majors, and she's with us today on Focus on the Family with Jim Daly, offering insights and guidance for how to manage technology and screen habits with your family. Thanks for joining us. I'm John Fuller.
8: You know, John, it's not an overstatement. We hear from parents on this topic of screen management every day. Mm-hmm. Parents are calling us by the hundreds saying, what can we do to better manage our kids' screen time? And there are some great ideas. And I've said this many times. You know, one of the experts that we had here said, delay phones as long as you can. And so I remember the boys would say, you know, Dad, when do we get a phone? I'd say, oh, let me talk to Mom. And 6 months later, did you talk to Mom yet? Oh, and I need to talk to Mom, and we'll see. Well, we delayed that for years. I think Trent was 17 and Troy was 15. And they were good with it. They kind of caught on after a while that we were going to wait until they needed them for driving, and things like that. But this is a big issue, and parents are desperate to say, help us with managing this. And I'm looking forward to talking today with Mandy Majors about how to manage this area of our kids' development and, frankly, our own, if we're honest about it. How do we manage this for the family?
7: Yeah, we're all affected by the screen. And so to that end, I think we parents will get some tips along the way as well.
8: Yeah, that's good.
7: Mandy Majors has two young adult children and is the founder of Next Talk, a nonprofit organization to help kids stay safe online by creating a culture of conversation within families and churches and schools. And she's written a terrific book called Keeping Kids Safe in a Digital World, A Solution That Works, and 10 Practical Ideas for Implementing It.
8: Mandy, welcome to Focus on the Family for the first time.
6: Thank you so much for having me.
8: So you heard my little setup there. This is kind of the pain point for most parents. And the way we manage it generally is we just close our eyes to it at 7, 8, 9. We give them the tablet. We maybe even give them a phone, a smartphone. And we just, you know, they got to get used to it. Then the other extreme is batten down the hatches. You're never going to see the light of day when it comes to a screen until you're 21. That kind of two extremes. And then everything in the middle. Why do you think it's such a pain point, I guess, for us, particularly as Christian parents?
6: Well, we're trying to figure it out. It's a new territory that we're in. I found myself, when my daughter was 9, she came home and she asked me a very highly sexualized question. She didn't have a phone. And I thought, in my Christian brain, if I don't give her a phone, I don't have to talk about all the online
8: stuff. Yeah, that's interesting.
6: Stuff.
8: Yeah.
6: And that was my moment that I looked at my husband and said, we're missing something in the church and in our Christian home. We're missing something because she's exposed even without technology.
8: Yeah. So you and your husband initially said no to technology. How did that work for you?
6: Well, she kept getting exposed to things, okay. Right? She would come home and tell me about, ask me questions. And I remember one night, my husband, he was like, let's just get out of here. Let's move somewhere where there's no Wi-Fi. We grow our own vegetables, you know. And that's what you feel like because their innocence is being stolen.
8: Yeah.
6: And every night we would just pray about, like, how are we going to parent this? I mean, this was 11 years ago, so nobody was talking about it as much back then. And I remember one night we were praying and he grabbed my hand and he was like, we can't say no to all technology. Like, this is the world they're growing up in. And I think what we need to do is teach them how to use technology like we're going to teach them how to drive.
8: Yeah, that's good.
6: And when he said that, I was like, well, what do you mean by that? And he said, we're not going to start out going 70 miles an hour down the highway. It's going to be a step-by-step process. I'm going to start with them in the driveway, and we probably won't leave the first time. And that intrigued me. And I was like, okay, maybe we could do that. Maybe we could create this experiment in our home where we're walking our kids through a step-by-step process on how to use technology safely.
8: And I like the idea. It's almost, we often talk about inoculation. You know, it's not that we're going to keep them from it. It's helping them to decide how to manage it, right? How to not look at something as best as possible, and how to control those appetites, et cetera. But it has to come with a lot of fear. I mean, because on the one hand, we're acknowledging there's no impenetrable way, no fortress we could create. I think for a lot of moms and dads, that's disheartening. Like, wow, it's made this battle even harder.
6: It was scary at first. And that's one of my points. Like, I had to process that, me and Jesus and my husband. I had to process the fear. But also, like, her being exposed without technology, it just created this awareness in me that not giving her a phone till she was 30, that didn't keep her safe. So I had to dig deep and figure out what is the solution and how are we going to tackle this in our home?
8: Whether it's YouTube, or I mean, I look up on YouTube how to get a fix-it solution to a home problem, you know, whatever it might be. So there's a lot of good that comes with it. But what is lurking out there for the parents that aren't aware? What are some of the things that kids can be exposed to in those same good tools where bad things are happening?
6: Well, we're teaching kids watch on a screen and then emulate, right? Our washer breaks and we pull out the iPad and do everything the person tells us to do to save $800, right? Because
8: totally.
6: We're trying to fix it. So they're watching that in us. And oftentimes they are watching and emulating something bad, and then we're getting mad at them. And instead, I think we need to tweak our thinking. There's a thought process that happens between the watch and the behavior, but are we teaching that? And I wasn't. The other thing too with YouTube, like, it's evolved since I've been in this over a decade, you know, now I actually consider YouTube a social media platform, because if you think about it, there's YouTube Shorts. So you're scrolling just like TikTok, and you can comment, you can interact with strangers. So I know a lot of parents don't think of that as social media, but it actually is.
8: Yeah.
6: And so we always have to be constantly evolving with the apps, because they're updating and changing, and we need to be staying updated on that.
8: Yeah. And again, back to how to teach them to manage this. Do you always get a win, or do you get some losses?
6: Well, I think the biggest thing is, you know I will crawl in bed with my husband at night, and sometimes he will say to me, Mandy, can you put your phone away? You know, we're constantly connected to work, to friends. And, you know, we struggle with this, but we hand our kid a phone at 16 and we expect them to have it perfectly figured out. And so I say, you know, look in the mirror, parents. If we are struggling to have the healthy balance, they are going to struggle. So we have to be the model here. And this is where we have to look in the mirror and admit when we're not good with our phones.
8: Mm. When you describe healthy balance, you know, that's, boy, that's so subjective. And I can see people, parents who are talking to friends, other side of the country, whatever it might be, highly justifiable, Mandy. I'm staying connected to my relatives and to my friends. I mean, you need to control those appetites. Mm-hmm. It's what you're saying, because you are being an example to the kids around the table.
6: Yeah, that's true. I would say one of the things is to be very clear about your boundaries and expectations from early on. So a couple things that I found really worked in our home is no phones in bedrooms at night, no phones at meals, no phones behind closed doors.
8: That's good.
6: Those sorts of things. Mm-hmm. And then if you start that when they're four with the family iPad, when they get a phone at 15 and 16, like, it's just standard operating procedure that I don't have a screen in my bed at night.
8: Yeah.
6: And so starting that early, and a lot of times we think parenting a phone is when they get a phone. Parenting a phone starts at 4 years old.
8: Before the phone.
6: Yeah, before. You are laying guidelines in place for your children to make sure they have that healthy balance.
7: You know, Mandy, I'm thinking there might be some parental hesitation to even talk about all this with their children, because they don't have a handle on what you were just describing a moment ago about controlling their own appetite, Jim, as you put it. So what's the grace moment there, or how do they get unstuck in that?
6: Yeah, I think this is the moment that you have to look in the mirror and really be honest with Jesus and you, and apologize to your kids when you get it wrong. When you get it wrong, you know, when they're trying to tell you a story and you're on your phone and they're like, are you even listening to me? And it's very easy to be like, I'm responding to a work text. Can you give me a minute?
8: You know, ironically, I would say I did that far better with the boys than I did with Jean. I would tend to engage the phone with Jean because I can do two things at once.
7: He really can, by the way.
8: But it didn't give her my full attention. Yeah, but I think, ironically, with the boys, I think I'd set it down to make sure I was that example, but not with my spouse.
6: Yeah.
8: So you got to look at all areas.
6: Absolutely. Yeah. Absolutely. Well, and I think, too, we need to look past the phone. I mean, yes, technology has created a lot of questions on how we're going to handle this. But when I was on this journey trying to figure out, like, what is the solution to keep my kids safe? You know, I kind of went through them all. First of all, okay, not giving her phone till she was 30, that didn't keep her safe. So that's off the list. I'm not going to be that hyper.
8: But I like the goal.
6: Yes, yes. And I believe in delaying for sure, for sure. Yeah. But also, like, once she earned a phone, it was almost like all I wanted to do was have an app that mirrored her phone where I could check everything. Mm-hmm. And I'm an advocate for being in your kid's phone. Absolutely. Have the passwords, do random phone checks, you know, be engaged in their online world. But the real solution that I think God gave me is, you know, restrictions are great. Use them. But it's really about the relationship.
8: Well, and also emancipating them. That's a word we've used here with Dr. Ken Wilgus. Yeah. You know, you're trying to emancipate your children into adulthood. So you need to teach them what is good and what is healthy and what is unhealthy. That just takes a lot of effort.
6: It's hard work. And I think that's why a lot of parents don't want to do it. Mm-hmm. Honestly, it's why I didn't want to do it. I wanted to get an app to monitor everything and send me reports. And those things are great. They're great tools. But you can't do that and take your hands off the wheel and be like, okay, we're done. I don't have to do anything else with technology.
8: Well, if you think about it, it's a lot like church. We allow church to teach our kids. You know, they're going to get that at Sunday school, so I don't have to be overly engaged there in doing devotional with the kids and all that. That is so far from the truth, right? You should be the core, and the church should be giving you the additional supplemental content.
6: Support.
8: Same thing here. Let me ask you this. Gaming apps, some of the dangers of online stuff. People out there don't always have the right desires for that relationship with your child. You know, you got strange people out there looking to groom your child for their own darkness. But speak to those.
6: Yeah. So, I mean, I grew up in the generation of, you know, my mom telling me, don't get in the car with the guy offering you candy, you know, stranger danger.
8: Right.
6: Of course, we still have to worry about our kids being kidnapped. Absolutely. But now your kids can be next to you on the family sofa playing Roblox with who they think is an 8-year-old kid. But it's actually a 72-year-old sex trafficking pimp building a relationship with your kid in your home. So the strangers are coming into our homes through the Xbox, through the PlayStation, and they are creating relationships with our children. And we need to bring awareness to that. We need to educate ourselves on that and make sure our kids know of the red flags of what to look for.
8: Mandy, you and your husband finally decided to get a phone for your daughter. Now, your daughter's out in the audience, so we may have to bring her in here in a minute. But how did you do? How did you navigate that? And was it kind of learn as you go?
6: Well, it was. But a couple key things we did was she earned it. And when I say earned, I mean I would look for things. Normally, kids play devices before they get a phone, a family iPad or even your own phone. Mm-hmm. They're communicating with their friends on your phone. And so what I would look for is when something, an inappropriate word would pop up on an app or something that she knew was not okay, that she would confide in me when she was playing my phone. And when she would do that, those were key indicators to me that she could be safe online because she was talking to me and reporting it to me. And she earned a phone. And I will say this too, no social media at first. So many times a kid is gifted a phone and they open it up and it's a free-for-all. That's going 70 miles an hour down the freeway.
8: Right.
6: It is earn one social media platform at a time. And I would say the first couple of months, there's no social media. And so you earn it step by step and you get on the same platform and you learn it with them. And I know some parents are like, I hate social media. I'm not going to do it. Listen, your kids will show you how to use it. They are so brilliant. They know. They love to teach us new things. But, you know, say, how does this work? How do you DM? You know, that's a direct message. Have your kids teach you in this world too, so that you're involved with them.
8: Yeah. And this is so good. I want to get into the solutions because you give parents 10 ideas on how to create a culture of conversation, which I think is brilliant, in your home. And let's walk through those. Maybe if you want to list them or you want to hit a couple of them. And of course, people to get all 10, just get a copy of the book and John will give you those details in a minute. But go ahead and hit what you think would be most helpful.
6: Yeah, so I think one of them that's really, really important is when my daughter, she earned a phone, she didn't have social media at first, and then she earned her first social media platform. So we were walking through that, and I was learning it, and there were certainly moments of, uh-oh, we've messed up, we shouldn't have done this. You know, I mean, it was a true experiment. But I would wake up every day and just pray, Lord, don't let me miss the teachable moments. Let me be intentional. Anything that she says to me, you know, awaken me to that so I can speak into it. And one day she turned the corner with her phone in her hand, and I knew with the look on her face, it was going to be a moment. And she said, Mom, I'm scrolling through Instagram, and our friends from church went to a wedding, and it was a beautiful wedding, and they posted it, and it said hashtag wedding. And she said, I clicked that because I wanted to see pretty dresses. And she said, Mom, this popped up. In that moment, old Mandy literally would have been like, I tried to be cool Instamom, but we are done. That is of Satan, and we're done. Throwing it away, deleting the app. That's what old Mandy would have done. New Mandy and Matt, when I told him this story, he's like, there's no way you responded that way. I'm like, yes, I did. He was like, that was Jesus. But new Mandy, this is what new Mandy did. New Mandy takes the phone, puts it face down, and I look at my daughter and I say, I am so proud of you. Hmm. You saw something that made you feel like, oh, this is not normal. And you could have kept clicking, but instead you took that captive. You didn't go down that rabbit trail and you trusted me with it. Hmm. So because you trusted me, you get a new app today.
8: Wow.
6: Now, her eyes lit up, and I was an experiment, so I had to roll back a minute. I said, okay, not, it has to be mommy-approved app. It's not a free-for-all.
8: Yeah, but I like the concept of that.
6: Well, I didn't know what I was doing in the moment.
8: Yeah.
6: I didn't know what I was doing. I phrase it in my book as, one, avoid crazy parent mode.
8: Yeah.
6: Don't be me. Don't throw away the app or take away the phone when they confide in you. Because, listen, all these years later, now I'm looking back on that moment. What that does is it creates an environment when your kid is exposed to something, mm-hmm. they are going to hide it from you because they don't want to lose their device or lose the app. And that is creating a space where Satan is speaking harm into our children, and they can't confide in us. Instead of

0: I said, we're more than objects. Like, we've got skills and talents, and we're more than body parts.
1: Yeah.
0: And so, you know, you're going to have to make a decision. This is readily available for your generation, and I want you to understand why it's not good for your heart and mind.
1: No, it's so good. And I think that avoiding of crazy parent mode is probably the toughest thing to do, because you're reacting in the moment. And it's even touching our core fears ourselves, right, of our own. So we react, and then you're going to have to clean up on aisle one on that and then move to the object lesson. That's critical.
0: Absolutely. Well, and I would say for any parent out there who are like, oh, I threw away the iPad last night when they showed me something on Roblox.
1: I boiled it in
0: water. I want to encourage you, because I've had to do this myself, so I know what this looks like. Go back and apologize to your kid. And it goes like this. I am so sorry that I yelled at you. I was not mad at you at all. In fact, you did everything right.
1: Right.
0: Something bad popped up and you showed it to me. You did everything right. And that's what I want you to keep doing. I'm sorry that I yelled. I'm mad because that shouldn't be on a kid's app, that you live in a world that shouldn't be on a kid's app. And I'm mad about that. But I'm not mad at you.
1: Yeah.
0: So if you keep confiding in me, you and I are working together to keep you safe from all that.
1: Yeah.
0: That way it creates a team environment. You and your kid are working together to protect them from harm.
1: Yeah, that's good.
0: Yeah.
1: Describe what family screen guidelines should look like. I mean, everybody's struggling with this one. Don't have them. Have 14, 20. What is a good family screen policy?
0: Well, is it becoming an idol? Like, that's what you have to ask yourself. Can you live without it? You know, if your snap streaks die tomorrow, are you going to have a meltdown? That should be a red flag in your teenager's mind that it's becoming an idol. You know, we talk about that a lot in our home. Those core things about the bedrooms, the bathrooms, at mealtime, when you're with grandparents that you see for 2 minutes, are you on your screen? Are you talking to your grandparents? You know, core things like that, maintaining that healthy balance, I think is so important.
1: Really good. Mandy, right at the end here, speak to the mom or dad who has given in and really cast it away. You know, everybody's going to deal with this. You're going to deal with this. You'll figure it out. Kind of a hands-off approach. And they're hearing this going, uh-oh, what do I do now?
0: Yeah, well, first of all, what I would say is give yourself some grace. Like, we're all learning how to parent this in real time. So that's the first thing. The second thing is, I would not go in guns blazing and say, I heard this podcast, no phones in bedrooms, no phones in bathrooms. Because here's the thing, your kids are going to hate you for that. And I don't want that. I don't want there to be a breakdown in relationship. I think what you could do is have a real sincere conversation with your children and say, I think I messed up. I gave you your phone. You have it at night. I set no boundaries. Have you been exposed? And say the big words, because your kid has a phone. You need to say those words with your kids. Yeah. Say the big things if your kid has a phone. And own your part. I messed up. I should have created some boundaries. I should have warned you that there's dangers on that. And I just didn't know. And I'm really sorry.
1: Think of the power of that as a parent, kind of fessing up that I blew it. I was looking the other way.
0: So can we have a reset? You know, can we have a reset? And I always tell parents, like, the number one thing that I would want you to do, move towards, is getting the phones out of bedrooms at night. That's critical. So maybe just having a conversation with them is, you know, one of the things I've learned is online predators target kids at night and they DM and they act like they're your friend and they're not, and they get you into weird situations, and kids have literally been lost by suicide because of sextortion schemes like this. Yeah. So talk with them about that and explain the why behind it. And then also, like, just the science. You need 8 hours of sleep. You're going to be a better athlete tomorrow. You're going to be a better person tomorrow. You know, recognizing that.
1: Absolutely. It strikes me that, you know, even every area of your life, I think of this in managing here at Focus on the Family, up on the table, get everything into the light. If we've made a mistake, let's talk about it so we can correct it. Same is true for parenting. Okay, I've made a mistake. I want to get this up on the table. It's a great demonstration for your children to see you doing that. And it allows them a mechanism to say the same thing.
0: Bring it into the light.
1: Bring it
0: into
1: the light.
0: That's one of the things we say all the time.
1: Yeah.
0: And I also want to say, parents, Christian parents, if you found something on your kid's phone and you're just disappointed, listen, if we

0: we have not talked to them about that, we're partly to blame, and we have to own that. That's not giving me a scapegoat to your kids. But what I have found working with these families is sometimes if parents will fess up, then eventually the kids will be like, yeah, I should have known better. Yeah. And they'll own their part. And then we can come together and heal together as a team.
1: Well, that's so good.
2: Mm. Well, I so appreciate Mandy Majors today and how open she was about her own family's struggles with technology and how they navigated things with her daughter. And boy, that last point is so critical. It's got to be us as the adults leading the way. And I hope you've picked up some ideas on how to do that, how to lead the way, and how to manage tech in your family. Mandy's book is certainly full of more practical insights and help. 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
2: Hello, I'm Graham Johnson, Principal of Faith Christian School of Distance Education. 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
12: My name is Carl Tinian and this is The Creative Word. I love beauty. It nourishes my soul. It's something that I really can't do without. But I particularly like hidden beauty. The secret things in our lives that are not immediately present to our eyes. Things that are waiting to be discovered. Years ago, when I was living in England, I came across a little flower under a tree. And it was insignificant, a deep purple, but it was hidden below the grass. And I, for some reason, stopped and I bent down and I lifted this little thing up that was kind of pointing down towards the earth and looked inside its petal structure. And I was shocked by what I found there. It was this complex geometric pattern, like a kaleidoscopic chessboard. I kind of thought maybe I was the only one that had ever discovered this. And I sat there for quite a while just staring at it, amazed that something like this could exist in nature. If I'd not stopped to be curious or to take the time to smell the roses, I would have never have known it was there. And I wonder what kind of hidden beauty is in your life. Those hidden gems that are right under your nose, if you like, waiting to be discovered. So take time, be curious. Don't be so overwhelmed by your busy schedules. It is important to stop and to find hidden beauty in our life. We need it. And may your soul be nourished as you find new things right in front of you. My name is Carl Tinian, and this has been The Creative Word.

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2: I've got a six-month-old son who doesn't do much. Basically, he eats, cries, and makes a mess. Even though he doesn't do anything, as his parent, I would do anything for him. He's only been around for a short period of time, but I'm going to make a huge claim and say that no matter what he does in life, good or bad, I'm always going to love him. My love for my son isn't dependent on what he does or doesn't do. It's 100% based on the fact that he is my child. God created you to be his child. No matter what you've done, you need to know that God's heart is for you. You are his son or his daughter, and there's nothing he wants more than to love you with everything he's got. So what are you waiting for? Reach out to God today.
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Ladies and gents, this is the moment you've waited for. 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And buried in your bones, there's an ache that you can't ignore.

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0: In the middle of our hectic schedules, it's easy to feel like we're just surviving the day. But as parents, we have a unique calling to build a lasting, thriving faith in our children's hearts. Hi, I'm Brett Ryan from Focus on the Family Australia. Deuteronomy chapter 6 tells us to talk about God's word in the everyday moments, at home, on the road, and along the way. 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

0: Townsville's 99.9 Live FM. In the book of Genesis, we're pictured as ambassadors of God, called to steward and look after the earth. But how are we to do it? I'm Tanya Harris of God Conversations. I recently visited a church who are playing their part. Every month they host what's called a repair cafe for their community. The idea came out of the Netherlands. The community comes together with their broken belongings and a cup of tea, and everyone works to repair them. One may ask, what's the point if we can just buy a new one? Tragically, our tendency towards overconsumption is destroying our planet, and this is one way to push back. It also helps us to see our possessions in a new light. In its own way, the Repair Cafe reinforces our God-given mandate to care for the world and not to exploit it. 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These are the days!
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2: Do you ever feel invisible? I'm Danny Sinnott with Another Brave to Go. Have you ever had one of those days where other people are just in their own zone? You've got something important to share with them. Maybe you've accomplished something special or you're dealing with something really heavy and you just need an ear, but no one's available or they just don't notice. It can sting, can't it? But you know, God always sees you. In Psalm 139, it says, "You have searched me, Lord, and you know me. You know when I sit down and when I rise. You perceive my thoughts from afar. You discern my going out and my lying down. You are familiar with all of my ways. Before a word is even on my tongue, you, Lord, know it completely. You hem me in behind and before, and you lay your hand upon me." 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Unlike humans, he will never unsee you. Do you see him? 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

0: 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Hi, I'm Brett Ryan from Focus on the Family Australia. 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
1: Do you remember that Disney movie, 101 Dalmatians? Well, now I want to tell you about the 501 witnesses. In 1 Corinthians 15, Paul speaks about the resurrection of Jesus. And he says he, that's Jesus, appeared to more than 500 of the brothers and sisters at the same time, most of whom are still living. What Paul is saying here is that when he wrote his letter to the Christian church at Corinth, there were still more than 500 people alive who'd actually seen the risen Lord. He's saying, if you don't believe me, there's plenty of other people you can ask. So where does the 501st witness come into it? Well, that's your spot. My challenge for you is to share the news of Jesus by telling a friend, family member, or a colleague what Jesus has done in your life. Why don't you become number 501?
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0: In the middle of our hectic schedules, it's easy to feel like we're just surviving the day. 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

0: In the middle of our hectic schedules, it's easy to feel like we're just surviving the day. But as parents, we have a unique calling to build a lasting, thriving faith in our children's hearts. Hi, I'm Brett Ryan from Focus on the Family Australia. Deuteronomy chapter 6 tells us to talk about God's word in the everyday moments, at home, on the road, and along the way. 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
1: Do you know your best you? I'm Danny Sinnott with another Brave to Go. God created each one of us with the potential for great things. In fact, he said he created the first human being and that it was very good. Even though at the fall, corruption entered the human race, it never changed the fact that we're wired and created with the purpose to do good works that God created in advance for us to do. That's who we truly are. It's our destiny. But the enemy will do whatever it takes to lie to you and tell you that your mistakes or the bad things that happen to you are who you are. Don't buy it. Discouragement leads to hopelessness, which renders us fearful and powerless. In Philippians chapter 4, verse 8, it says, "Whatever is true, whatever is noble, whatever is pure, whatever is lovely, whatever is admirable, if anything is excellent or praiseworthy, think about such things, and the God of peace will be with you." Think about the people and the activities that bring out the best in you, the people who make you feel valued and loved, safe and peaceful, people that encourage you to think positively, to hope boldly, and to help and encourage and lift others up, the things that make you laugh and fill you with joy and that spark your creativity and propel you to grow. Know yourself loved and get to know your best self. 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I can't
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2: You don't have to be alone to be lonely, are you? I'm Danny Sinnott with Another Brave to Go. Someone once said that their definition of hell was proximity without intimacy. In other words, having people all around you but still feeling lonely, not having any meaningful spiritual or emotional connection. I remember being at a high point in my professional ministry, being in a room at an event surrounded by over 600 people, many of whom I knew on some level, and I was even standing next to a close friend, and yet feeling an excruciating sense of deep loneliness, and no one even had a clue. Everyone has a God-shaped hole in their heart that only God can fill, but when we feel lonely, He does know about it, and He cares. In Jeremiah chapter 31, it says, I have loved you with an everlasting love, and with loving kindness I have drawn you to myself. God is holding you. He's the Alpha, the Omega, the beginning and the end. He's Emmanuel and the tabernacle of God, God with us and in us. Before we existed, He was there, and for eternity He'll be there. And right now He's here, in this moment. You are never alone. 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

0: In the middle of our hectic schedules, it's easy to feel like we're just surviving the day. 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Hi, I'm Brett Ryan from Focus on the Family Australia. 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
1: Have you seen the movie 300? It's actually based on true history. In 480 BC, a very small group of 300 Spartans held back the entire invading Persian army. Now, in the Bible, there's a similar story of an army of 300 who, with God's help, defeated another powerful enemy. The situation seemed hopeless, but still they overcame, and you can read about it in Judges chapter 7. But what about you? Have you ever faced overwhelming odds and had that feeling that you just weren't strong enough, big enough, or good enough to overcome them? The good news is that God specializes in taking nobodies like you and me and turning us into somebodies. 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

0: In the middle of our hectic schedules, it's easy to feel like we're just surviving the day. But as parents, we have a unique calling to build a lasting, thriving faith in our children's hearts. Hi, I'm Brett Ryan from Focus on the Family Australia. 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
7: 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This is Kate Ryan for Focus on the Family Australia. 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

0: middle of our hectic schedules, it's easy to feel like we're just surviving the day. But as parents, we have a unique calling to build a lasting, thriving faith in our children's hearts. Hi, I'm Brett Ryan from Focus on the Family Australia. 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
1: Ever been on the receiving end of the silent treatment? Ever dished it out yourself? Yeah, me too. I'm Danny Sinnott with Another Brave to Go. In the earlier years of marriage, my husband and I would take turns at this after a disagreement, a stupid night, sleeping uncomfortably, each of us as close to the edge of the bed as possible so as not to touch each other, and giving each other the cold shoulder, only to wake up in the morning with a crick in the neck and being in an even worse mood. The unsaid contest was really who could hold out the longest before the guilt and an apology set in. It always did eventually, and that's the way it was until we found a better way. In the Bible, it says, "Don't let the sun go down on your anger." Pretty good advice if you're after a good night's sleep and a healthy marriage. But years later, we attended some training in the USA to help other couples navigate and nurture their relationships too. And after we'd had our own healing, it was really incredible to be able to do that. Here's a challenge for you if you're struggling in this area. The next time that you're tempted to extend a disagreement, choose to take your partner by the hands and look them in the eye. Be the first to apologise and offer an idea to help mend things. Break the silence. For more resources, podcasts and videos on doing life together, head on over to our website, braveenough.org.
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3: It's all

My name's Carl Tinian, and this is The Creative Word. We're thinking about the topic of beauty. I'd like to explore beauty through really bad weather. I know that sounds funny, especially coming from an Englishman, but have you ever been in the midst of a storm in a forest or up a mountain, or even out at sea where the clouds are dark, the wind's howling, the rain is falling sideways? It feels a bit dangerous, a bit wild. There's something beautiful about it. It always seems to make me creative and engaging of my imagination. Obviously, it's nice to have the right clothes in such circumstances, but there is something very beautiful about wild, crazy weather. Beauty is not just found in sunsets or in warm summer days with the sun falling on our faces and the birds singing in the air. It is also in that dark chaos zone, untamed, wild. Beauty can be found in such places, so don't shy away from them, don't hold back. Put on a really good coat and enter into the storm and find the creativity of God in the midst of the wild weather. My name's Carl Tinian, and this has been The Creative Word.

0: In the middle of our hectic schedules, it's easy to feel like we're just surviving the day. But as parents, we have a unique calling to build a lasting, thriving faith in our children's hearts. Hi, I'm Brett Ryan from Focus on the Family Australia. Deuteronomy chapter 6 tells us to talk about God's word in the everyday moments, at home, on the road, and along the way. 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
1: Have you ever forgotten something or someone who's really important to you? 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The fact is that we all forget things at times. We forget birthdays, we forget to care for others, we forget to love like Jesus, and we forget to say thank you for our blessings. And at times we've been forgotten by others too. 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

0: misleading the public, and in sport, AFL. Good morning, I'm Naomi Millam. The opposition claims the Albanese government has been dishonest by not outlining details of a so-called death tax in its budget. A 30% tax will be placed on discretionary testamentary trusts from mid-2028. These trusts are established through a will and are activated upon the death of a person who created it. Shadow Treasurer Tim Wilson says Labor should have been clear about its intention.
1: It's like an Easter egg at the heart of the budget. It's now been revealed that there will be a death tax under the Albanese government. We asked, did he have a plan to introduce a death tax? Would he rule one out? And he refused to do so. We now know why.
0: Meantime, the opposition says its policies have been costed, rejecting suggestions from Labor there's no price tag. The centrepiece is a $22 billion plan to index tax brackets to inflation, handing most workers $1,000 within 4 years. The opposition has welcomed the listing of neo-Nazi group White Australia as a banned hate organisation. The federal government has used new laws to make the declaration. People found to be involved with the group will face up to 15 years in prison. The coalition says this ban will stop neo-Nazi gatherings. Victorian opposition leader Jess Wilson says it's no surprise the Allan government decided to break news of Daniel Andrews' statue on a Friday afternoon.
2: This is a government at every opportunity and a premier who tries to hide the truth. She is not being upfront with Victorians. And when it comes to the statue today, is it any surprise that the Labor government is putting this out on a Friday afternoon?
0: The state government has confirmed work is underway on the monument, with taxpayers to be billed more than $134,000 for its construction. People in the troubled Caribbean nation of Haiti are turning to Christ after fleeing from the heavily armed gangs who control the capital, Port-au-Prince. Christian World Outreach's partner churches in rural Haiti say the crisis is bringing new faces through the doors. Its president, Greg Yoder, told Mission Network News displaced residents are desperate for a place of safety and hope.
3: I think any time there's either a natural disaster or in Haiti, the gang issue, people are looking for some place to put their hope. And when the churches can reach out to these people, help them in their need, that opens the door to sharing the gospel and that God is our hope.
0: The United Nations reports that in the first 3 months of this year, more than 1,600 Haitians had died in gang violence. That's the latest news. Sport is next.
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0: In AFL, Carlton interim coach Josh Fraser is ready to steer the Blues in a new direction, starting with today's clash against the Western Bulldogs. He stepped into the role following Michael Voss's resignation earlier this week. Fraser says there's plenty of room to improve after a 1-8 start.
5: Well, I think there's still so much to be gained. We've got time on our side, and the messaging has been early days around how we do get better collectively and individually. So that's the challenge that's in front of us. I've seen a really galvanised playing group and galvanised club. So in terms of that aspect, I feel like we're all heading in the same direction.
0: In yesterday's results, Sydney had a win over Collingwood, while Gold Coast defeated Port Adelaide. And St Kilda will hand Charlie Banfield his AFL debut in Sunday's match against Richmond. And Matilda's captain Sam Kerr has made a shock departure from Super League club Chelsea after 6 years with the London squad. That's the latest Vision National News. I'm Naomi Millam.
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0: disease. Good morning, I'm Naomi Millam. The opposition says its policies have been costed, rejecting suggestions from Labor there's no price tag. The centrepiece is a $22 billion plan to index tax brackets to inflation, handing most workers $1,000 within 4 years. The Albanese government argues the coalition needs to explain how it plans to pay for the measure. Shadow Treasurer Tim Wilson says the rhetoric from his counterpart is a bit rich.
1: He has an intention to increase taxes by hundreds of billions of dollars. His secret agenda is to increase taxes by the hundreds of billions of dollars, or he's made up uncosted nonsense. We've costed our plan. We will focus on how we deliver it.
0: The opposition has accused the government of breaking a number of election promises. Neo-Nazis have been declared a prohibited hate group under new federal laws. The organisation has used a variety of aliases, but is currently known as White Australia. Home Affairs Minister Tony Burke says neo-Nazis can expect to face the full force of the law.
2: This means that supporting, funding, training, recruiting, joining or directing this group constitutes a criminal offence with a maximum penalty of 15 years in prison.
0: They are the second group to be banned under the legislation after Hizb ut-Tahrir was barred earlier this year. Major differences in the way Parkinson's disease affects men and women have been uncovered in an Australian study. The first major analysis of the Australian Parkinson's genetic study has found women are more prone to falls, pains and depression, whereas men were more likely to have issues with cognition and sleep. Researcher Eleanor Chow says the findings highlight the need for more personalised care rather than a one-size-fits-all approach.
3: People living with this condition can also experience a wide range of other symptoms that are not related to movement, and that can include mood and sleep disturbances and symptoms with digestion and also with speech.
0: There are more than 150,000 people living with Parkinson's in Australia. Christian ministries are alarmed that North Korea has changed its constitution to remove any goal of reunification with the South. Because the Korean War has never officially ended, North Korean defectors automatically became South Korean citizens and ministries could conduct outreach into the North from the South. Eric Foley from Voice of the Martyrs told Mission Network News that may soon be no longer possible.
4: This is a serious change that has major ramifications politically, but also with regard to ministry. This division of Korea into two countries by North Korea raises the question of how South Korea will respond. It has serious impacts on ministry. Our work is in support of underground North Korean Christians.
0: So far, there's been no change. That's the latest news. Sport is next.
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0: To AFL, Collingwood's six-point loss to Sydney has been made worse with Oscar Steen potentially ruled out for the remainder of the season with a knee injury. The Magpies are already undermanned after resting number one ruck Darcy Cameron with an ankle injury, leaving the bulk of the duties to Steen. Coach Craig McRae says for his young star ruckman, it's not looking good.
6: Unfortunately, the only diagnosis is a full reconstruction. We'll, again, have to get scans to confirm all that, but yeah, that's sad.
0: In the other game, the Suns defeated the Power by 25 points. That's the latest Vision National News. I'm Naomi Millam.
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3: for the good. Most couples enter marriage expecting to share the workload, but it doesn't always work out that way. Hi, I'm Brett Ryan for Focus on the Family, Australia. When one partner ends up doing the lion's share of the housework, it can easily lead to resentment, especially when both the husband and wife work outside the home. The truth is, there's no easy way to divide up chores. What seems fair to one person may feel like a burden to the other. The key is to communicate clearly and come up with a workable solution. Start by focusing on individual strengths instead of gender. 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But stay flexible too. Chores should be a matter of cooperation, not conflict. For more on strengthening your marriage, go to families.org.au and check us out on Facebook.
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1: 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Hi, I'm Brett Ryan from Focus on the Family Australia. 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
1: In this bulletin, a ceasefire extended between Israel and Lebanon, and in sport, AFL. Good morning, I'm Naomi Millam. A fragile

0: Israel's ceasefire between Israel and Lebanon has been extended by 45 days following US-mediated negotiations in Washington. Toby Goff reports.
1: The State Department confirmed the deal just 48 hours before the previous truce was set to expire on Sunday. The extension follows three rounds of direct contact between Israeli and Lebanese officials, and while diplomats have praised the talks as highly productive, the situation on the ground remains volatile. Even as the agreement was reached, Israeli forces issued evacuation orders and launched strikes against Hezbollah infrastructure in the southern city of Tyre. The next phase of diplomacy will see military delegations head to the Pentagon to discuss the disarmament of Hezbollah and a former border demarcation. America says the 45-day window is a critical opportunity to move from a temporary cessation of hostilities toward a lasting peace deal.
0: The Victorian branch of the Australian Education Union has reached an in-principle agreement that could settle a pay dispute between teachers and the state government. Teachers will receive a pay rise of between 28 and 32% over the coming 4 years, depending on their roles. Young people from China who have been studying in Australia are falling victim to a sophisticated new cyber scam. Alex Riddell explains.
2: Nearly $800,000 has been lost across four cases in a single week, with scammers targeting people from China who have been working and studying in Sydney. One case saw a 22-year-old woman lose more than $400,000 after a scammer claimed to be from a Chinese health insurer, who then transferred her to someone posing as a Chinese police officer. It's understood the victim was told her phone number was linked to a known terrorist wanted for financial crimes, and unless she paid the money, her family would be arrested. Alex Riddell reporting.
0: There are grave fears for a 79-year-old Protestant missionary who's been missing for more than 6 weeks in southern Mexico. Benito Guevara Arcos was reportedly abducted by armed men who objected to his preaching while he was carrying out evangelistic work. The abductors told his family that they had freed the missionary, but he couldn't be found in the location of his alleged release. And a US congresswoman has tabled a bill to mandate that the American national motto, "In God We Trust," is displayed in every federal government building. Republican Mary Miller, who introduced the bill, said that for 70 years, the motto signed into law during the Cold War has served as a declaration of faith that has guided the nation. The Sunday school teacher and homeschooling mum declared the United States should never apologise for placing its trust in Almighty God. That's the latest news. Sport is next.
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0: To AFL, Collingwood's big guns are expected to be back in action next Saturday night at the MCG for Scott Pendlebury's milestone record-breaking game. Depleted Magpies last night, going down to Sydney by 6 points. A big downer for the night was a possible ACL injury, putting star ruckman Oscar Steen out for the remainder of the season. Coach Craig McRae again defending to rest Pendlebury until his record-breaking appearance in Melbourne next week.
4: Well, do you want to celebrate the record for the most games in the history of the game here tonight, or would you rather do it next week at the MCG? That's a simple question. And I respectfully, when Pendles has played that many games, we want to make sure that we celebrate him in the right manner.
0: Meantime, the Suns had a 10th straight win in the top end, defeating the Power by 25 points. That's the latest Vision National News. I'm Naomi Millam.
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4: Thanks to the invention of wearable technology, one of the things you won't have to worry about soon is where you left your phone, because you're going to be wearing it. 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People wander around lost in a world of noise and they wonder if anyone listens. But the good news is God is always listening. In Isaiah 64, he says, "Before they call, I will answer. While they're still speaking, I will hear." No technology will ever beat the power of prayer, you know. It's like your own wearable technology that enables you to talk directly to the Creator of the universe at any time. God is listening. 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
2: 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If you've been praying for change, this could be the next step. 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
2: Hi, I'm Jonathan Roberts from Faith Christian School of Distance Education. You don't have to fix everything at once, but you can do one thing a little better today. Maybe it's drinking more water or opening your Bible, being more patient with your kids, taking the stairs, or even enjoying 5 minutes of sunshine. One small change mightn't look like much, but stack each step together and your whole direction changes. 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
5: No matter how much you love your spouse, there will be times when arguments get out of control. 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I'm Brett Ryan for Focus on the Family Australia. Any argument that leads to yelling or insults is an out-of-control argument. When we lose our temper, we lose our ability to think and act in a rational manner. 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In fact, let the phrase be your signal to each other that it's time to walk away and end the argument. It's critical, of course, to come back together later and talk things out, but never in the heat of anger. For more helpful relationship advice, go to families.org.au and check us out on Facebook.
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